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1: ABC News, I'm Dave Packard. A bipartisan bill to try to make housing more affordable became law today without President Trump's signature. He had 10 days to veto it, sign it, or let it become law on its own. The president refusing to sign because the Senate won't pass the Save America Act, which would require a government ID to vote. U.S. Ambassador to Israel Mike Huckabee telling Fox News that Israeli intelligence tipped off the U.S. to a very specific plot to assassinate President Trump. Meanwhile, Iran's Islamic Military Revolutionary Guard today announced that the Strait of Hormuz would be closed until further notice. Democratic Congressman Ro Khanna says he was detained by Israeli settlers and authorities during his visit to a West Bank village Thursday.
2: I'm certainly probably the first American politician who's been detained by the IDF and Israeli settlers.
1: Now, Khanna is the latest Democrat considering a run for president to visit the West Bank. This is ABC News.
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0: 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How you doing? 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You get my drift. 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
1: 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Hi, I'm Tammy Lively, reminding you that the annual book sale for the Greentown Public Library is coming soon, July 16th through the 18th at the Library Community Room at 421 South Harrison Street. Items will also be sold at the Howard County 4-H Fair, so look for them there July 13th through the 18th from 3 until 9 p.m. All items are 50 cents, and the proceeds support programming at the Greentown Public Library.
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1: ABC News, I'm Dave Packer. The U.S. launching new strikes on Iran after a cargo ship was attacked. CENTCOM says that ship was a Cyprus-flagged vessel. This after Iran's Revolutionary Guard announced that the Strait of Hormuz would be closed until further notice. Today's talks between Iran and Oman yielding little.
2: And Iran's foreign minister met with his Omani counterpart today, with Oman acting as the intermediary for the U.S. Now, American officials had expected that Iran would publicly commit to stop attacking ships going through the Strait of Hormuz after those talks. But tonight, no such commitment.
1: ABC's Selena Wang on X, Defense Secretary Pete Hegseth posting, quote, Iran made a poor choice. Now they pay. The Trump administration escalating its campaign against the press. Several New York Times reporters have been subpoenaed after they reported on security concerns involving the new Air Force One. Extreme flooding in Missouri leaving one person dead while rescuers helicoptered more than 200 children to safety at a summer camp. This is ABC News.
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0: 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How's it going? 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
11: A Better Life with Dr. Sanjay Gupta.
12: There are lots of things you can measure to get an idea of how healthy you are at any given moment. Temperature, heart rate, blood pressure, just to name a few. But how about how healthy you will be and how long you're likely to live? According to a new study out of the University at Buffalo, two simple strength tests are pretty accurate at predicting longevity in older women. One is hand grip strength, and the other is how quickly people can stand up from a seated position without using their arms. By the way, I remember interviewing former President Jimmy Carter when he was quite old and being really impressed how he just popped out of the chair without using his arms. Not a lot of older people can actually do that. But I think the message here is that maintaining strength as you age is going to help you perform everyday activities, but also help you avoid injury and stay independent. I'm Dr. Sanjay Gupta, helping you live a better life.
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0: 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Hey, it's Kenny. 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
2: Hey. Yeah? Tell them that story you were telling me.

0: in Kokomo.
1: ABC News, I'm Dave Packer. New U.S. attacks tonight on Iran after another cargo ship was targeted in the Strait of Hormuz. CENTCOM says the United States is imposing a heavy cost by continuing to degrade Iran's ability to attack civilian mariners and commercial ships freely transiting the strait. Extreme flooding in Missouri leaving one person dead, an emergency cruiser carrying out urgent search and rescue operations. ABC meteorologist Leslie Lopez says it's not over.
2: Talking about another round of heavy rain and thunderstorms anywhere from Arkansas all the way up towards the Ohio Valley. This is where we're seeing some flood watches. In addition to that, severe weather and thunderstorms moving through anywhere from Oklahoma all the way out towards the Carolinas. The timing of this will be happening tonight and begins to slow down right around midnight to 3 a.m.
1: A landmark housing bill automatically became law at midnight after President Trump declined to sign it in protest of the Senate's inaction on voting legislation. That bill passed with a veto-proof majority. This is ABC News.
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0: 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TR here. Hope you're doing well. 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It'll be here before you know it. And we're helping teachers clear those lists. 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And a big thanks to all of you who have helped clear the list.
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1: ABC News, I'm Dave Packer. The U.S. launching another set of strikes on Iran tonight. CENTCOM says it comes after Iranian forces blatantly attacked a Cyprus-flagged container ship transiting the Strait of Hormuz, and that one person is missing. The ship, unable to navigate with a fire on board. Iran says the ship was hit by a warning shot. A vigil tonight in Houston for Lorenzo Salgado Arejo. The 52-year-old husband and father of three who built houses in Houston was shot and killed by an ICE agent Tuesday morning while he was on his way to work. Congressman Christian Menefee.
2: We're going to fight every single day for Lorenzo, for this family, for this community. And we are never going to forget that his blood is on Donald Trump's hands.
1: Agents claim Arejo tried to use his vehicle to hit them. Witnesses dispute that account. The Trump administration has subpoenaed several New York Times journalists after the report on security concerns involving the new Air Force One, says the paper. This is ABC News.
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0: 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How's it going? 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

0: Big Country 100.5 KI. How you doing? 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
1: ABC News, I'm Dave Packer. The U.S. launching new attacks on Iran overnight after another cargo ship was targeted in the Strait of Hormuz, says CENTCOM. In a social media post, one person reported missing from the container ship, a fire on board. A bipartisan bill to help more Americans buy homes became law of the land. That despite President Trump's refusal to sign it, trying to use it as a bargaining chip for his voting security bill. The housing bill had a veto-proof majority in Congress. Democratic Congresswoman Maxine Waters.
2: We have a housing crisis in this country. People cannot afford the down payment on housing. The rent is too high, and families are left, many of them, on the street.
1: A Saturday night vigil in Houston for Lorenzo Salgado Abrejo. The 52-year-old husband and father of three who built houses in Houston was shot and killed by an ICE agent Tuesday morning while he was on his way to work. Agents claim Abrejo tried to use his vehicle to hit them. Witnesses dispute that. This is ABC News.
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Yeah, it's been head in a bottle for my heart in a case. Yeah, it's getting harder to act my age. Play a sad song on a tiny violin for the man at the bar confessing his sins.

0: 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Hi, I'm Tammy Lively, reminding you that the annual book sale for the Greentown Public Library is coming soon, July 16th through the 18th at the Library Community Room at 421 South Harrison Street. Items will also be sold at the Howard County 4-H Fair, so look for them there July 13th through the 18th from 3 until 9 p.m. All items are 50 cents, and the proceeds support programming at the Greentown Public Library.
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0: 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How's it going? 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
1: ABC News, I'm Dave Packer. U.S. Central Command says it completed a third round of strikes this week against Iran. 140 military targets. This in retaliation for Iran attacking another commercial vessel in the Strait of Hormuz. This latest round of strikes, close to the total of the first 2 days of strikes earlier this week combined, so it's a significant increase. Iran made no commitment to stopping the attacks during talks with Oman on Saturday. Life-threatening flash floods have inundated Missouri, one person dead, 200 children rescued from a flooded summer camp, and the threat far from over.
2: A state of emergency in Missouri. Rescue operations are expected to last several days.
3: We do even have people that are still stranded. But they're okay. The roads are washed away. We have a lot of damage.
2: Crawford County Sheriff's Office says one person has died.
1: ABC meteorologist Leslie Lopez. A manhunt in Toronto after a shooting at a popular street festival Saturday night left two dead and six injured. This is ABC News.
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0: 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Hey, it's Kenny. Want to remind you the last Saturday of every month is the Howard County Vietnam Veterans Organization Heroes Market. That happens there at the grounds on State Road 26 in Greentown. They'll have crafts, woodworking, artisan goods, small business, makers of all types. Now, they will have a few patriotic or military-themed booths, but it's open to all styles and all vendors. It's the last Saturday of the month from 2 to 6 p.m. You can check out the events calendar on WWKI.com for information on this event and so many more going on in KI country. 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

0: 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JR here. Hope you're doing well. 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It'll be here before you know it. And we're helping teachers clear those lists. 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And a big thanks to all of you who have helped clear the list.
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0: missing from the container ship, a fire on board. A bipartisan bill to help more Americans buy homes became law of the land. That despite President Trump's refusal to sign it, trying to use it as a bargaining chip for his voting security bill. The housing bill had a veto-proof majority in Congress. Democratic Congresswoman Maxine Waters.
1: We have a housing crisis in this country. People cannot afford the down payment on housing. The rent is too high, and families are left, many of them, on the street.
0: A Saturday night vigil in Houston for Lorenzo Salgado Abrejo. The 52-year-old husband and father of three who built houses in Houston was shot and killed by an ICE agent Tuesday morning while he was on his way to work. Agents claim Abrejo tried to use his vehicle to hit them. Witnesses dispute that. This is ABC News.
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1: ABC News, I'm Dave Packer. The U.S. launching new attacks on Iran overnight after another cargo ship was targeted in the Strait of Hormuz, says CENTCOM. In a social media post, one person reported

0: 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I am Tammy Lively reminding you when you're at the farmer's market Saturday mornings, make sure you check out the Bookmobile from the Kokomo Howard County Public Library. 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
1: Did you know the Howard County 4-H Fair is coming?
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0: the country, 100.5 KI. How's it going? This is Kenny. Hey, if you're traveling this summer, take us with you. 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
1: ABC News, I'm Dave Packer. U.S. Central Command says it completed a third round of strikes this week against Iran. 140 military targets. This in retaliation for Iran attacking another commercial vessel in the Strait of Hormuz. This latest round of strikes, close to the total of the first 2 days of strikes earlier this week combined, so it's a significant increase. Iran made no commitment to stopping the attacks during talks with Oman on Saturday. Life-threatening flash floods have inundated Missouri, one person dead, 200 children rescued from a flooded summer camp, and the threat far from over.
2: A state of emergency in Missouri. Rescue operations are expected to last several days.
3: We do even have people that are still stranded, but they're okay. The road

0: Roads are washed away. We have a lot of damage.
1: Crawford County Sheriff's Office says one person has died.
2: ABC meteorologist Leslie Lopez. A manhunt in Toronto after a shooting at a popular street festival Saturday night left two dead and six injured. This is ABC News.
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0: 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How you doing? 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
2: I love a first cast when the water's glass and the line starts to run. 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

0: 100.5 KI. I am Tammy Lively, reminding you that the annual book sale for the Greentown Public Library is coming soon, July 16th through the 18th at the Library Community Room at 421 South Harrison Street. Items will also be sold at the Howard County 4-H Fair, so look for them there July 13th through the 18th from 3 until 9 p.m. All items are 50 cents, and the proceeds support programming at the Greentown Public Library.
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1: ABC News, I'm Dave Packer. The U.S. launching new attacks on Iran overnight after another cargo ship was targeted in the Strait of Hormuz, says CENTCOM. In a social media post, one person reported missing from the container ship, a fire on board. A bipartisan bill to help more Americans buy homes became law of the land. That despite President Trump's refusal to sign it, trying to use it as a bargaining chip for his voting security bill. The housing bill had a veto-proof majority in Congress. Democratic Congress.

0: Congresswoman Maxine Waters.
1: We have a housing crisis in this country. People cannot afford the down payment on housing. The rent is too high, and families are left, many of them, on the street.
0: A Saturday night vigil in Houston for Lorenzo Salgado Abrejo. The 52-year-old husband and father of three who built houses in Houston was shot and killed by an ICE agent Tuesday morning while he was on his way to work. Agents claim Abrejo tried to use his vehicle to hit them. Witnesses dispute that. This is ABC News.
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0: 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Hey, it's Kenny. Want to remind you the last Saturday of every month is the Howard County Vietnam Veterans Organization Heroes Market. That happens there at the grounds on State Road 26 in Greentown. They'll have crafts, woodworking, artisan goods, small business, makers of all types. Now, they will have a few patriotic or military-themed booths, but it's open to all styles and all vendors. It's the last Saturday of the month from 2 to 6 p.m. You can check out the events calendar on WWKI.com for information on this event and so many more going on in KI country. 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Down home.
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1: This is a special report from ABC News. I'm Jim Ryan. 3 days after celebrating his 71st birthday, South Carolina Republican Senator Lindsey Graham has died. Graham was facing one of the toughest re-election fights of his career.
2: Whether you're a Democrat, a Republican, or an independent, you recognize we need a new voice.
1: A poll conducted last month showed Democrat Annie Andrews within the margin of error in her bid to unseat incumbent Graham in the November midterm.
2: Anything is possible, and people are ready for a generational change in leaders.
1: Senator Graham had just returned from Ukraine, where he discussed that country's war with Russia, and he returned to the U.S. feeling optimistic about an end to the conflict, saying just 2 days ago,
3: "We've reached agreement with the White House on a version of the Russian sanctions bill that they will support. It means it's going to become law."
1: Paramedics were called to Graham's home in Washington Saturday night on the report of a cardiac arrest. His office says Graham succumbed to a brief and sudden illness. This is ABC News.
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0: Morgan Wallen chasing you 100.5 KI. Good morning. I'm Kenny Beasley, and for JR, happy Sunday. Hope your day is going well so far. Maybe you're wrapping up your work shift, or maybe you're just waking up, getting some coffee. Whatever the case is, thanks for making us a part of your weekend here in KI Country. 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

0: Eric Church with Springsteen, 100.5 KI. Kenny in for JR this morning. Hey, you still have a chance to win $1,000 with the Summer Vacay Payday. We're dropping $1,000 each on 5 winners, and one of them could be you. Maybe you'll be soaking up that bonus cash for a weekend getaway or a stellar staycation. 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You got to enter, though, the national contest through WWKI.com. That contest ends tonight, so make sure you get entered today to be able to win that $1,000. Justin Lynch on the way, your forecast next.
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0: McCool's Flooring Weather Center calling for mostly sunny skies today. Mid-80s will be our high, mostly clear tonight. Lows in the mid-60s. As we kick off the Howard County 4-H Fair on Monday, we'll see sunshine, highs in the upper 80s. Kenny and for JR with Dustin Lynch, Easy to Love on 100.5 KI.

0: John Morgan, Kid Myself, 100.5 KI, Kenny and for JR. JR will be back tomorrow morning for Mail Call at 9:30 along with Nick and Tammy. 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On Wednesday, they talked to Hamilton County Coroner Jeff Jellison regarding the Fox Hollow Murders documentary. 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It was a great show. 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So it was nice to have a planned out show. So check that out. It's a rarity. 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
1: This is a special report from ABC News. I'm Brian Clark. Senator Lindsey Graham is dead at 71. His office says the South Carolina Republican suffered a brief and unexpected illness. EMS Audio in Washington, D.C. responding to a call of a man in his 70s experiencing cardiac arrest Saturday night. The high-profile Republican had just completed his 10th trip to Ukraine since Russia's invasion, says ABC's Shannon Kingston.
2: In a video posted by Zelensky the day before Graham's death, the senator appears healthy, asking Zelensky about his recent meeting with President Trump on the sidelines of the NATO summit. Graham also said in a joint statement with a bipartisan group of senators on Friday that he was looking forward to advancing Russian sanctions legislation.
1: President Trump, who famously clashed with Graham when both were competing for the 2016 Republican nomination, called him one of the greatest people and senators I have ever known. This is ABC News.
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15: A better life with Dr. Sanjay Gupta.
16: They say consistency is key, but sometimes you just gotta switch it up. A new study out of Harvard School of Public Health found that varying your exercise routine could add years to your life. What exercise someone did didn't matter much. What did matter was that all the exercises together worked all the muscle groups in their body. Now, an added benefit to changing things up is it can help you push through the plateau effect. That's when your body gets so efficient at doing something that you actually stop getting better at it. And we know from previous research that specializing in any one sport at a young age can make someone actually more prone to injury. And as experts we talk to point out, even elite athletes switch up things with their workouts, making sure to target strength, cardio, flexibility, balance, and doing that every single week. I'm Dr. Sanjay Gupta, helping you live a better life.
17: The McCool's Loring Weather Center, mostly sunny skies today, mid-80s will be our high. Mostly clear tonight, lows in the low 60s. For Monday, we'll see sunshine, highs in the upper 80s. Tuesday, sunshine, highs in the low 90s. It's going to be a hot start to the Howard County 4-H Fair tomorrow. Rides kicking off on Tuesday. KI Day on Wednesday, $2 ride, so can't beat that. Right now, it's Bailey Zimmerman on KI.

0: When times are tough, don't stress it. Somebody pour me a drink. 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

0: Lee Bryce, one of them girls on 100.5 KI. Good morning, Kenny and for JR. Sunday morning. Thanks for making us a part of your weekend routine. Hey, if you're looking for things to do with the kids, maybe you want to be inside some air conditioning. Well, check out Ralphie's Pizza. 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They are print on demand as well, so maybe you're looking to go there later on today, taking the kids bowling or just taking yourself bowling or trying out that golf simulator. $25 gets you $50 through the Sweet Deals link on WWKI.com.
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6: A better life with Dr. Sanjay Gupta.
7: They say consistency is key, but sometimes you just gotta switch it up. A new study out of Harvard School of Public Health found that varying your exercise routine could add years to your life. What exercise someone did didn't matter much. What did matter was that all the exercises together worked all the muscle groups in their body. Now, an added benefit to changing things up is it can help you push through the plateau effect. That's when your body gets so efficient at doing something that you actually stop getting better at it. And we know from previous research that specializing in any one sport at a young age can make someone actually more prone to injury. And as experts we talk to point out, even elite athletes switch up things with their workouts, making sure to target strength, cardio, flexibility, balance, and doing that every single week. I'm Dr. Sanjay Gupta, helping you live a better life.
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0: Luke Combs with Fast Car, 100.5 KI. Kenny in for JR this morning. The Never Forget Our Fallen Weekend event still going on at the Kokomo VFW Post 1152, 920 North Washington Street. 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This morning only, be sure to check that out. The VFW Post 1152, 920 North Washington Street in Kokomo. That's a reminder from KI. 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
11: A better life with Dr. Sanjay Gupta.
12: They say consistency is key, but sometimes you just gotta switch it up. A new study out of Harvard School of Public Health found that varying your exercise routine could add years to your life. What exercise someone did didn't matter much. What did matter was that all the exercises together worked all the muscle groups in their body. Now, an added benefit to changing things up is it can help you push through the plateau effect. That's when your body gets so efficient at doing something that you actually stop getting better at it. And we know from previous research that specializing in any one sport at a young age can make someone actually more prone to injury. And as experts we talk to point out, even elite athletes switch up things with their workouts, making sure to target strength, cardio, flexibility, balance, and doing that every single week. I'm Dr. Sanjay Gupta, helping you live a better life.
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Flooring Weather Center. Mostly sunny today. We'll see a high in the mid-80s. Mostly clear tonight. Lows in the low to mid-60s. For Monday, sunny, a little warm. Highs in the upper 80s. Tuesday, hot. Sunshine, highs in the low 90s. Kenny for JR with the latest from Russell Dickerson. 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

0: Parker McCollum with Killing Me, 100.5 KI. Kenny in for JR. That's going to do it for me for today. We've got a lot of great programming to take you through the rest of your Sunday morning. Whatever you're interested in, you'll probably find it here this morning. Have a great rest of your Sunday. I will see you out at the Howard County 4-H Fair.
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10: A better life with Dr. Sanjay Gupta.
11: They say consistency is key, but sometimes you just gotta switch it up. A new study out of Harvard School of Public Health found that varying your exercise routine could add years to your life. What exercise someone did didn't matter much. What did matter was that all the exercises together worked all the muscle groups in their body. Now, an added benefit to changing things up is it can help you push through the plateau effect. That's when your body gets so efficient at doing something that you actually stop getting better at it. And we know from previous research that specializing in any one sport at a young age can make someone actually more prone to injury. And as experts we talk to point out, even elite athletes switch up things with their workouts, making sure to target strength, cardio, flexibility, balance, and doing that every single week. I'm Dr. Sanjay Gupta, helping you live a better life.
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8: A better life with Dr. Sanjay Gupta.
9: For decades, the prevailing wisdom for someone who's had a heart attack has been to put them on beta blockers for the rest of their life. But new research suggests that might not be necessary, and that the benefits of these medications probably taper off after a year or two. On the whole, and for the average person, beta blockers are very safe and very effective. But, as with any medication, they can come with a cost. A financial one, and also potential side effects. We're talking about things like fatigue, dizziness, dry mouth, dry eyes. I want to be clear when I say that you absolutely should talk to your doctor before starting or stopping any medication. Point is, if you're years out from a heart attack and you're in otherwise good health, you might want to ask your doctor about discontinuing beta blockers. You want to, of course, keep up a healthy lifestyle, diet, exercise, and sleep. I'm Dr. Sanjay Gupta, helping you live a better life.
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4: Listening is the first skill we develop. At just 18 weeks in the womb, babies begin hearing language and rhythms, and it's not simply for entertainment. At this very beginning of life, it's helping to shape our cognitive development and how we learn to communicate.
5: Most of us take our hearing for granted. It's on all the time. And I don't think that the recognition between hearing and language is that obvious to people. And what's really not obvious to people is you need language to build cognition, so to develop your thinking, your IQ, ultimately. And hearing is really important part of that.
4: That's Dr. Nancy Young, Medical Director of Audiology and Cochlear Implant Programs at the Ann and Robert Lurie Children's Hospital of Chicago. She's also the Lillian S. Wells Professor in Pediatric Otolaryngology at Northwestern University Feinberg School of Medicine. Prior to America implementing newborn hearing screenings in the early 2000s, Young says kids weren't usually diagnosed until they were 1 or 2 years old.
5: Why were they diagnosed? Because absence of spoken language. So at that point, it was like, wait a minute, there are no words. That's not to say there weren't some signs, but they're subtle. I mean, these children were not understanding and following directions like young children do before they start talking themselves. But there's other reasons children are delayed in their language. And there are other ways we interact with children that can be misleading, like visual cues. And, you know, they seem to be interacting to some degree. And parents, it's a really sneaky problem, especially for first-time parents.
4: Thankfully, every state now has a universal screening program for babies that's done very soon after birth. It's this test that alerted Eva and Doug Tweedy to their daughter's hearing issues.
10: The day she was born, they came into the hospital and they did the routine newborn hearing screening. And they said, you know, it's just something we come in and do. So we didn't think too much of it. But she did not pass on that first day. They said nothing to worry about. You know, it could just be fluid in the ears from birth. So they came in the next day. She didn't pass again.
4: After a couple more failed tests in the following weeks, the couple brought their daughter Ella to Lurie Children's Hospital for more in-depth testing. They discovered that she had profound bilateral sensorineural hearing loss. It meant that Ella had almost a complete inability to hear sound in both ears. Guided by Young and her team, Eva and Doug were able to fit Ella with hearing aids at just 2 months old.
11: We got into earlier intervention by 2 months old. She was going in and getting fitted. And I remember all the audiologists making comments about how small the actual insert of the hearing aid was. So yeah, she was hearing through a hearing aid relatively early.
4: But this was just the first step in Ella's hearing journey. While the devices helped restore some hearing, Ella needed a cochlear implant to be able to grasp the full spectrum of sound and language.
11: I remember that, you know, we were doing this one baby bouncer and we were making this kind of like a scaled sound. And, you know, she kind of was able to copy us in that, right? You know, obviously it's so hard to tell with a kid because it's not like they're understanding the words, right? So you have to kind of go through a pattern of there's like these key sounds that you need to kind of be able to have them imitate. And so there's definitely recognition of some of those high frequency sounds, those high S's, right? That's where we started to see that breakdown of she's not getting that full recognition of that sound.
5: And you have to realize that in English, hearing soft, in all languages, but especially English, the soft high frequency consonants like S, S is so important in English. Is it singular? Is it plural? I mean, it's in so many words, it impacts meaning. And when you get into the severe to profound range on an audiogram, a hearing aid just can't make those soft high frequency sounds audible. So that makes it very, very hard to learn to understand what's being said and to learn to talk clearly. You need to hear those soft high frequency sounds.
4: Young says that when cochlear implants were first being used, they were only really given to patients with severe hearing loss, which means very few kids were considered good candidates.
5: I can remember parents who were informed your child is not a candidate, and they would see their child in the same classroom as the child who got it. And they'd be like, that child's doing a lot more than my child. My child should have it. So I think there was a lot of feedback to clinicians in the early days that these criteria are too rigid because the kids who have the implant are surpassing these other kids.
4: So as the technology's improved, it's widened the scope of how much progress can be made for people at various levels of impairment.
5: So nowadays, we have patients who have a lot of hearing loss, could almost be normal in the very low frequencies, but then it sharply drops off. And so they're not getting enough information for spoken language to be intelligible, to understand words are being said at a normal conversational level. So they are now candidates. And we can often, using special techniques, we can often preserve much of that acoustic hearing that they have and then bring up the rest of their hearing with what we could call electric hearing through the implant. But that said, the majority of patients who get implants have major hearing loss throughout all of the frequencies important for understanding what's being said.
4: There are multiple assessments done to figure out who's a candidate for the implant that include both parent surveys to look at auditory behaviors, as well as MRIs to look at the patient's anatomy. And though it's been well established that hearing is an integral part of child development, most implants have only been approved for use on babies 12 months and older. Young says this year benchmark is forcing the kids to miss critical parts of development.
5: We normally spend quite a bit of time hearing, so that we can attach meaning to what we're hearing, and then it starts to make sense as language, okay? And there's decades and decades of research that show getting that hearing to infants as close to what normally occurs is advantageous, that speeds up the process, that minimizes the likelihood of language delay and maximizes the likelihood of developing age-appropriate spoken language.
4: Which is why other countries like Australia and Germany have much lower age requirements. The 12-month limit is set in place for safety, but the good news is global research and clinical experience have shown that doctors can safely and successfully implant a 7-month-old, and Young says she's done it even earlier with great results. But there are still a lot of barriers for these kids to access treatment without the FDA approving a lower age limit.
5: Without that FDA approval, there's tremendous insurance barriers in the United States to getting the treatment because commercial insurers and then state insurers will often, they don't have to, but they will often look to the FDA approved indications and then set their policy accordingly. But that's not what those indications were actually developed for. So unfortunately, then companies have to invest a lot of money, despite other information out there from people at the front lines like me, okay, often have to invest a lot of money in doing these formal clinical trials to change the approved indications and reduce the insurance barriers.
4: Thankfully, the FDA has increasingly been accepting real-world data and evidence from international sources as support for its regulatory decisions. That means that Americans don't have to go through the entire extensive research process if it's been thoroughly proven to be safe and effective in other countries.
5: And so the manufacturers now can work with centers and submit real-world data and, in many instances, broaden candidacy criteria and reduce insurance barriers. But that's a relatively recent change. It was not available at the time the clinical trial that I led for Med-El. That was not an option then. So we really needed to conduct this clinical trial, and kudos to Med-El for making this important investment that's going to benefit all implant candidates in the United States.
4: Young's clinical trial with Med-El, a medical technology company that specializes in hearing implants, aimed to expand the patient age for cochlear implants. The research was successful and was used in the FDA's recent decision to approve implants for kids starting at 7 months old. Though Ella's now 7 years old, she received her cochlear implant at 7 months and participated in the study in a retrospective participant group.
5: There was a prospective and a retrospective arm. Prospective were the ones we were following in real time as opposed to had in a database. There was no difference in terms of any type of complications from either surgery or anesthesia, but very low rate, very safe, and no increased risk with doing these younger infants. Many of these children exceeded the performance of your average hearing child by 12 months of cochlear implant use if they were implanted under age 12 months.
4: Join us next week as Young details the cochlear implant procedure and the therapy process that's needed for a successful hearing journey. You can find more information about Dr. Nancy Young and all of our guests on our website, radiohealthjournal.org. Our executive producer is Amira Zaveri. I'm Kristen Farah.
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2: Our entire life experience is influenced by how our five senses perceive the world around us. The sound of soft waves crashing at the beach, the feel of sand between your toes, the breathtaking view of a sunset over the ocean. Our abilities to touch, hear, see, smell, and taste are both invaluable resources and things we often take for granted. That is, until we lose them. Millions of Americans experience vision loss, and Jeff Todd says the numbers are continuing to rise.
13: There are studies that there we are seeing an increase of prevalence of eye conditions, certainly of some eye conditions, partly because of the increase in rates of diabetes. I think it's also somewhat due to some of the changes in the demographics of our society. And so we are seeing increased rates.
2: Todd is the president and CEO of Prevent Blindness, the leading eye health and safety organization dedicated to preventing vision loss. Part of the demographic changes involve aging and more people living with chronic diseases.
13: We're seeing like increases, I know, in the rates in the percentage of our population that is Hispanic or Latino, and there are certain conditions that Hispanics and Latinos are susceptible to that others aren't, and that's true of other races as well. So as we see changes in those demographics, it definitely has an impact.
3: Yeah, and I think as we're seeing an aging population, so we're seeing an increased aging population. We're thinking about things like age-related macular degeneration or cataracts and so forth. I think also when we think about diabetes, that's a big one. So over 40 million diabetics in this country, and the more that you're seeing diabetes, the more people at risk for diabetic retinopathy, which is a preventable cause of blindness worldwide.
2: That's Dr. Paul Chan, chair of the Department of Ophthalmology and Visual Sciences at the University of Illinois, Chicago. He's also a board member of Prevent Blindness. He says diabetes is one of the biggest risk factors to focus on because the vision loss it can cause is preventable. Chronically high blood sugar can weaken the blood vessels in the back of the eyes, reduce blood flow, and cause abnormal vessel growth. Thankfully, this progression can be stopped in its tracks by properly managing the diabetes.
3: Other conditions that can also affect the eye in not older populations, high blood pressure, right? That's something that we can all control, but can also affect the eye. Inflammatory conditions, right? So my partners manage uveitis, so inflammatory eye disease. Trauma, that's another issue that we face. One of the other things to think about too is that if you have a family history of glaucoma and so forth, it's really important to get plugged in early and make sure that you're seeing someone to manage that appropriately. So all of these things matter. So that's kind of what it means to maintain eye health, is that even if you don't feel anything, you know, this is, you know, part of the discussion, you still need to get care.
2: Staying on top of your eye health is so important because even people with no known conditions are still at risk by just simply getting older.
13: And age does have an impact, even for those, I think, especially like in their late 40s, early 50s, we're seeing changes in our eyes, such as presbyopia, et cetera. And so it's really important as we age, as we get into our 40s and 50s, to pay extra care to making sure that we're getting regular eye care.
2: Presbyopia occurs as a normal part of aging. It's when your eye lenses become less flexible, which causes you to gradually lose the ability to clearly see objects close to you. Though you can't prevent presbyopia, managing the symptoms can really increase your quality of life, which is why having regular check-ins with your eye doctor is important.
13: Your eye health is really a part of your overall health. And so it's about eating healthy, exercising, doing all of those things, but also seeing your eye doctor at regular intervals, especially as we get older. I'm in my late 50s, and it's really important for me, even though I don't have any signs or symptoms of conditions other than slight vision challenges, to see my eye doctor on a regular basis in case something should come up that I should be giving more attention to.
2: Unfortunately, Todd says too many Americans aren't keeping up with their eye health. It's recommended that even adults with no existing eye problems get a baseline eye disease screening every 5 to 10 years before the age of 40, which is when age-related issues often show up.
13: Prevent Blindness recently conducted a survey and found that 75% of adults don't understand that they may have an eye health condition that doesn't come with symptoms. And so that's why it's so important for people to have regular eye care and to be tuned into their eye health. We've heard way too many stories of people saying, I wish I knew, or I wish I knew this earlier, or I wish I'd sought care earlier. And so that's a big part of our Best Eyes for Life campaign, is to make sure that people are checking in on a regular basis on their eye care.
2: The Best Eyes for Life campaign reinforces key parts of eye health, such as nutrition and protection.
13: I occasionally get people asking the whole thing of, should I be eating more carrots? Or are carrots healthy for my eyes? My answer to that is always, well, it's not going to hurt to eat more carrots. And what I mean by that is anything you do that's healthy for your body is healthy for your eyes.
3: And, you know, I usually recommend with my patients leafy green vegetables, antioxidants, right? Things that are high nutrition, you want to subscribe to that, right? So it's absolutely necessary to have a healthy diet.
2: Nutrient-dense foods that are high in antioxidants help protect the tiny, delicate blood vessels in our eyes. Vitamin A, found in sweet potatoes and cantaloupes, is helpful for turning light rays into the images we see and at preventing dry eye. Antioxidants found in kale and spinach protect the macula, and vitamin C helps repair and grow new tissue cells. But as we strengthen our eyes from the inside, Chan and Todd say we can't forget the external protection.
13: We're seeing so much more over the last few years of people playing pickleball. Well, people might be surprised that one of the highest rates of eye injuries these days are pickleball accidents. So wearing eye protection when you're out playing sports, pickleball, tennis, baseball, other things is super important. So when you see your neighbors out on the court playing these games, tell them to get a pair of protective eyewear.
3: I walk around and I see people doing things, I'm like, oh, you know, you should be wearing eye protection. So important. I mean, I'm a retina surgeon, so I've seen a lot of patients who come in with eye trauma. And if people were wearing eye protection, could have been avoided losing one eye.
2: Even throwing on your usual pair of sunglasses is a great way to protect your eyes from both UV damage and physical debris. Both Chan and Todd note that managing your eye health isn't just for adults. The best time to start taking these preventive steps is as a kid.
3: Kids can't always tell us what's going on, but there are clear guidelines around when to have your child see an eye care provider, so see the pediatrician, or when they need to get those eye exams. So things like lazy eye, strabismus, you know, all of these things can be caught early. You know, I think one of the exciting things is, you know, we're starting to see therapies for gene therapy come to market, right? Ophthalmology was one of the pioneers in that space, right? So we're starting to see things where we can manage children earlier for different conditions. For example, amblyopia, if you approach it early on in that window of time, you absolutely can maximize a child's vision, right? So that's why you want to get them plugged in early to the pediatrician and to the eye care provider. You can prevent vision loss and you can maintain someone's vision for life if you manage it appropriately, and especially if you manage the systemic condition.
2: You can find more information about Dr. Paul Chan, Jeff Todd, and all of our guests on our website, radiohealthjournal.org. Our writer-producer is Kristen Farah. Our production manager is Jason Dickey. I'm Greg Johnson.
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1: Medical notes this week. That disposable vape in your pocket may become significantly more hazardous the longer you keep it. A study in ACS Omega shows that the remaining fluid in high-puff e-cigarettes accumulates toxic chemicals as the device ages. Lab tests reveal that heavily used e-liquids are more toxic to human lung cells than fresh ones, meaning the final puffs of a vape deliver a much harsher dose of cellular damage and inflammation. A better way to diagnose complex brain disorders. Research published in Alzheimer's and Dementia reveals how an AI tool can analyze a blood test and distinguish between four major neurodegenerative diseases with over 92% accuracy. The test can even detect when a patient suffers from multiple overlapping conditions simultaneously, paving the way for inexpensive screening and highly personalized precision treatment. Your mental well-being may be dictated by your weekly budget. A study in the Journal of Business and Psychology has found that minor, unexpected expenses, like overspending on a social gathering, spark far more daily anxiety than large, necessary costs like auto repairs. Conversely, small financial reliefs or incremental workplace bonuses provided immediate stress reductions that rivaled major long-term windfalls. And finally, the secret to conquering mosquito season might be sitting right in your pantry. Scientists have discovered that a natural compound in garlic completely shuts down mating and egg laying in mosquitoes and flies. By stimulating specific bitter taste receptors on the insect's organs, the compound triggers an immediate aversion that acts as a sort of birth control, opening the door for highly effective, eco-friendly pest management. The findings are published in the journal Cell. And that's Medical Notes this week. I'm Mayan Vasta Betancourt.
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6: Well, hello, everyone. Thank you for joining us. Welcome to another edition of the Retirement Money Matters Show. I'm your host, T. Brian Hayes, and I appreciate you spending some of your time with us today. Got a great show for you today. The year is basically half over, and it's time for your retirement checkup. So we're going to get you situated and ready for the rest of the year and make sure your retirement plan is healthy and in order. So I'm glad you're with us today. For those you don't know, my name's T. Brian Hayes, and I am founder and president of Hayes Advisory Group. Hayes Advisory Group is a professional, independent retirement and estate planning firm that assists pre-retirees and retirees in all areas of retirement estate planning, including the areas of wealth management and preservation, asset protection, tax reduction, income planning, healthcare planning, and wealth transfer and distribution. We are fiduciaries with a fiduciary duty. We have offices both in Kokomo, Indiana, Indianapolis, Indiana, and Sarasota, Florida, but we do serve our clients nationwide. So again, welcome to the show today. Certainly look forward to spending the next several minutes with you, sharing with you some solid retirement planning information that hopefully is going to help you and make a difference in your own planning. Well, again, the year is half over, and that means it's checkup time. You know, many people have checkups from their doctor at this time of the year to evaluate their health and make any necessary adjustments. The same thing needs to be done with your retirement plan. So today we're going to prepare you for your mid-year retirement checkup by going over some vital and key information related to your retirement plan. You know, the middle of the year is a good time to reflect back, to see how things are going so far, and also to look ahead and see what can be improved upon for the second part of the year. And like I said, many people have medical checkups with their physicians at this time of the year to make sure everything is okay, find out how they're feeling, make adjustments to hopefully improve their health, and to make them feel better for the rest of the year. But the same thing needs to be done for your retirement plan. This is a good time of the year to visit with your retirement doctor to evaluate your retirement plan, make sure it is set up the most proper way for your, based on your goals, objectives, and desires, and make sure it's set up accurate. In addition, look for ways to improve your plan and take advantage of any opportunities, if at all possible. Now, as you know, when you meet with your regular doctor, you're going to be asked some important questions. This is how doctors do exams and evaluations to determine the state of your health. And sometimes the doctor has to ask you some very tough and personal questions. Your honesty when answering these questions can be vital to your health in the future. The same thing can be said when you're dealing with your retirement plan. Sometimes you're going to be faced with some very tough questions that need to be answered completely and honestly in order to protect and save your retirement plan. So, when you make your way into the retirement doctor's office preparing for your retirement plan evaluation and review, what should you expect from that meeting? What burning questions should you be ready to answer? And what important information do you need to know in order to maximize, protect, and improve your retirement plan going forward? Well, we're going to cover some of these questions today. So let's take a look at some very common mid-year retirement review questions that need to be addressed in order to keep your retirement plan up to date and healthy. So the first question from the retirement doctor is going to be, have you been making or have you made your retirement plan contributions for this year yet? Now, this is a very important question and consideration. If you're eligible to do so and haven't already made a full contribution to your IRA or Roth IRA or been making contributions to your company-sponsored retirement plan for this year, then there's actually no better time to do it than right now. There are countless articles that promote the benefits of early year contributions versus those made later in the year. So if you have the ability to make a contribution now, don't wait. Sure, it would have been better if you'd have done it back in January, February, but doing so today is much better than making your contribution at the end of this year or next year at the tax deadline, because it gives your money more time to grow and take advantage of the current market opportunities. Now, the contribution limits for IRAs and Roth IRAs for this year are $7,500 for those under the age of 50 and $8,600 for those who are 50 or older. That extra $1,100 is known as the catch-up provision. Remember, some factors may limit or eliminate your ability to contribute to a Roth IRA or to be able to deduct to a traditional IRA, so you must pay attention to those thresholds and phase-out limits in order to make sure you're able to do this. Now, what about company-sponsored retirement savings plans? Well, for 401ks, 403bs, Roth 401ks, and Roth 403bs, the contribution limits are $24,500 for those under the age of 50, and $32,500 for those age 50 and older this year. And it's actually $35,750 for those people aged between 60 and 63 in this year. Again, that extra amount is what's called the catch-up provision. Now, this is very important to know. These limits are before any company match. So with a company match, you can get even more money saved in those plans. So you just need to make sure you're aware of this, because again, just because a company is giving you a match, it doesn't take anything away from what you are able to contribute. Now, there's another key part of a company-sponsored retirement plan you need to address if you're retiring this year. If you have any company stock in your employer-sponsored retirement savings plan, you need to make sure you're aware of what's called NUA, which stands for Net Unrealized Appreciation. NUA is one of the best benefits in the tax code, and it may really save you a lot of tax dollars if you know how to take advantage of it. Essentially, what the NUA provision allows you to do is pay the tax owed on gains of company stock at long-term capital gains rates instead of ordinary income tax rates. Now, why is this potentially such a big deal? Well, remember, when you take money out of your retirement savings plan in retirement and use the money for income, you have to pay tax on that money. and the tax owed on that money is taxed at ordinary income tax rates at whatever tax bracket you are at that time. So with the NUA provision, you could pay a lot of tax at a lower rate by being able to take advantage of NUA if you know how to do this. Unfortunately, this is a very complex provision, and you have to know how to do it properly in order to make it work. So if you do own any company stock in your 401k, make sure you work with a retirement planning specialist and specifically learn about the NUA before you make any moves at all or use any of that money, because making some moves before you do this, you could destroy that NUA opportunity. So just be aware of this. Again, if you have any company stock in your retirement savings plan, just make sure you look for professional help here to make sure you take advantage of it properly to pay the least amount of tax. All right, what's the next question from the retirement doctor? Well, the next question is to see if there are any moves people can make to become more tax efficient. Now, this is a key consideration at this time of year because you only have a few months left in the year to make some strategic tax moves. Because of our nation's continued spending and borrowing, most people firmly believe that in order to pay for these bills, tax rates will have to be higher in the future. You know, the national debt continues to climb, and the interest on the debt alone is astonishing, and there are no signs of any relief or reductions as our national government's the national government currently borrows over $5 billion every business day. And overspending continues to happen, and if it continues to happen at some point, we're going to have to pay for all this. Now, many economists and financial experts feel that this additional revenue needed will have to come from higher taxes, especially with our current tax system in place that has put tax rate at historic lows. Now, those tax rates were just made permanent in a bill that passed last year, but we all know that nothing is really permanent. So for the next few years, this may be a very tremendous planning opportunity for you to become as tax efficient as possible. Remember, the more tax efficient you become, the better off you're going to be in the future. Now, one of the ways of becoming more tax efficient and reducing the effects of rising tax rates in the future is by making strategic moves to tax-free accounts, such as a Roth IRA, and possibly doing a Roth IRA conversion at the right time. Roth IRA money grows tax-free and allows you to withdraw the money out tax-free. It also allows you to pass money on to heirs tax-free, including the interest that it makes while the money's there. So this is an absolutely huge benefit compared to traditional IRAs and company-sponsored retirement savings plans, where the money is completely taxable to you at whatever federal income tax rates are at the time of withdrawal, and taxable to your beneficiaries. So with these types of taxable plans, you could very well be playing with fire if indeed tax rates do go higher in the future. So again, remember, we're about halfway through the year, so by this point, although some things are still bound to change, you probably have a decent idea of what your income is going to look like for this year. With that in mind, you can start doing a little planning to figure out if there are any strategic moves you need to make to become more tax efficient for this year and going forward. So we encourage you to work with a retirement planning specialist that does income and tax planning to help you to come up with the right game plan to become as tax efficient as possible each and every year. A Roth conversion is one move you can make, and there are also some other tax efficient moves you may be able to make as well. But again, what you want to do is try to get your retirement plan set up in the most tax efficient way going forward, especially if you feel tax rates will be higher in the future. So just to give you an example here, let's say your combined income for this year is going to be around $83,000. And even if you just take the standard deduction, that means your taxable income would be around $50,000, which puts you in the middle of the 12% federal tax bracket. And basically that 12% tax bracket goes all the way up to about $100,000 for this year if you're married. So you can make a strategic tax efficient move by doing a conversion for about $50,000 and take advantage of the room that you have left in that 12% bracket, which is probably going to be the lowest bracket you're ever going to see. So little things like this can make a huge difference in the ultimate value of your retirement plan in the future, and it's just a smart thing to do to put your retirement plan in a much healthier situation for the future. Now, speaking of taxes, another very important area to address at this time of the year for a mid-year checkup is making sure people are aware of all the tax and retirement planning law changes that happen each and every year. So this is a must do for each and every year. It's a very big question and a very important one. You know, as everyone knows, if there's one thing constant in the financial and economic world, it's change. It seems like every year there are new rules that phase in, as well as other types of phase out rules. There are retirement plan contribution limits, tax law changes, and much more. So each and every year there are always changes, and the most important thing you must do is make sure your retirement plan keeps up to date with these changes at all times to always keep your plan in the best shape possible. And just like last week or last year, and when the new bill was passed, that will make a lot of changes for not only last year, but this year and the coming years, your retirement plan is going to have to be updated based on those changes. And we're going to be always informing you of all these changes in the future as well. So make sure you always stick around and listen to the show, because we're going to be always updating you and informing you of what's going on. You are listening to the Retirement Money Matters Show, heard locally at 100.5 FM WWKI. 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We're up against a quick break, but stay tuned as we continue with your mid-year retirement checkup, including discussions of some very important critical questions. Stick around. We'll be right back.
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1: 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We are in the middle of the mid-year retirement checkup, so let's continue. The next question from the retirement doctor is, are you becoming complacent? As you know, over the last 20 years, the markets have been through a lot, experienced several peaks and valleys. Unfortunately, many investors have struggled in this time period of increased volatility. As I'm sure most of you remember, the 2000 to 2003 and 2008-2009 market collapse severely hurt many people's retirement plans. And of course, in 2022, the S&P 500 and the NASDAQ were down close to 20 and 30% respectively. So many people had to delay retiring or still working because of this. Now, the markets have had a very good run from 2010 to 2020 with very low volatility. That's when the markets basically just ran up. But that's not real normal, and in all probability, it will not be repeated in that same way during the next 10 years. In all probability, there's going to be much more volatility in the markets, which were been experienced the last several months. So just as your doctor checks your blood pressure and heart rate to see how your body handles physical stress, you need to do the same thing with your retirement portfolio to see how it handles market stress. What if you could stress test your portfolio and gauge potential risk and opportunities before they unfold? Wouldn't you say that that would be a tremendously valuable opportunity? Well, the good news is there are now tools available to actually do this. Your portfolio and retirement plan can be stress tested to see how well it will deal with and handle several different market and economic situations. Again, this can be a tremendously valuable and helpful tool to use going forward. As you know, there are several economic and market risks out there that could have severe impacts on an investment portfolio. The key question is, how will your plan stand up to all of these potential risks in the future? Well, you must find out. So I would highly recommend having some type of stress test done on your retirement plan, especially your portfolio, to make sure it will survive in advance based on when the new market situation occurs or additional volatility comes into the market. So for more information about how to do this, feel free to reach out to us. We'd be happy to provide you with some information on how to get this done. Again, our number is 888-505-5631. Or you can just contact us through the website at HayesAdvisoryGroup.com. That's H-A-Y-E-S, advisorygroup.com. The bottom line here is you don't want to get complacent with your investment strategy in today's current market environment. Just because the markets have been doing pretty well the last couple, 2 or 3 months, and also did well between 2010 and 2020, does not mean it's going to last forever. So make sure your retirement plan is set up for growth and protection, and prepared for any type of market conditions that can occur. Okay, the next question from the retirement doctor, he recommends revisiting your New Year's financial resolutions. You know, this is good advice. You know, many people make financial resolutions at the beginning of each year to try to improve their planning and their financial health. However, sometimes as human beings, we have a tendency to get off track or lose focus, especially in the hard part of the winter after we have set those resolutions. Although this year is half over, it's not too late to get back on track with those New Year's financial resolutions to make sure you're still doing them, and if not, to make sure you get back on track. So break out those New Year's financial resolutions that you made and revisit them to make sure you're still honoring your commitments to yourself. Next, the retirement doctor wants to know, how is your income plan holding up? You know, simply put, you must save money for retirement for one primary reason: to have enough income to live throughout your retirement. So the eventual outcome of saving money for retirement is income. And every time you take a distribution from your nest egg for income, that distribution has an effect on your overall portfolio and your overall retirement plan. And if your portfolio

0: portfolio has not been doing well or keeping up with your withdrawals, then of course your portfolio is at risk of running out of money, which means your income would stop. Now, there's a lot of pressure on a portfolio these days to provide an income for a long period of time because of two main factors, and that's longevity and inflation. One of the biggest surprises to many people is the fact that they are probably going to live a lot longer than they had planned. You know, back in 1990, the average American male turning 65 could expect to live to age 80, and the average female to about age 85. That's according to the Social Security Administration. However, now the average male is likely to live to be about age 88, and the average female to about 90. In addition to this, the fastest growing segment of our population is the over 100 age segment. So people are living longer these days, and that trend is expected to continue. This puts a lot more pressure on your retirement nest egg to be able to produce that income stream for much longer than you expected. And most of the time, the nest egg is going to have to produce an increasing income stream to keep up with inflation because cost of goods and services are going to continue to rise. So again, this is why proper professional income planning is so critical and important. So I can't urge you strongly enough to make sure you get proper income planning from an income planning specialist. Remember, most financial advisors do not specialize or have special knowledge in income planning, so you need to find somebody who does. You need to find someone who knows how to properly draw money from your different buckets to get you the income that you want and need in the most proper way to provide you with a lifetime income with the least amount of tax. That's extremely important, and there's an art to doing that. There is an art to pulling money out of your retirement plan in different ways from different buckets, again, to give you the income you need and want with the least amount of tax consequences and to protect you from different market conditions. So remember, different types of income and assets are taxed differently, and how you draw money out can really make a huge difference going forward. So just make sure you meet with a retirement income specialist to help you look at your retirement plan and make sure it's set up the most proper way to make improvements and make it better. Remember, if you don't have a retirement income plan, then you don't have a retirement plan. It's that simple. You have to have a retirement income plan in order for a retirement plan to work. Okay, the next checkup item is to be mindful of year-end deadlines for things that's coming up here soon, such as required minimum distributions. You must pay attention to these deadlines because many of them are coming up soon. It's kind of like remembering to take your medicine. Sometimes doctors will prescribe medications and you have to take them and be aware of when you have to take them. Well, every year, especially during your retirement years, there are deadlines you must meet. So this is especially true when you get into time periods that involve required minimum distributions and you have to take money out of your retirement plan whether or not you want to. So you got to understand these rules and get these things done. So with required minimum distributions, there are penalties if you don't take that amount out or don't take enough money out. And those penalties are very high. The penalty is actually 25% of the amount you should have taken. So that can be a huge penalty if you don't remember to do this. So this year, if you're 73 or older, and that means you have an RMD due for 2025, and you got to make sure you get it done by the end of the year to avoid that penalty. Okay, we got time for one more checkup item, and it's a critical one. What is this one? Well, this one here is the current tax code that is in place. You know, many times when you go to the doctor, there's a new thing out. The doctor has a new test to run or something like that. There are always advancements in technology. The same thing goes for your retirement plan. Technology continues to advance, and a lot of things change each year. The same thing goes with taxes. Again, even though the recent bill made our current tax brackets so-called permanent, we all know that any administration can create a bill to change things in the future. And with the nation's current debt and interest owed on the debt, most economists still believe tax rates will have to be raised at some point in the future. So with this current tax code in place, basically putting tax rates at historic lows, again, this can be a golden opportunity for you to make some moves to become more tax efficient going forward. So if you firmly believe tax rates will be higher in the future, as most people do, at least higher than they are today, then doing some strategic tax planning moves to get some taxes paid on money you have to pay taxes on anyway at today's lower rates could benefit you greatly in the future. So you just need to be really aware of this. And again, you really have to look each and every year to find out if there are any strategic moves you should make going forward to really benefit your retirement plan. Now, it's not just about making moves to become more tax efficient. The other thing you can do is make sure you're saving the correct way. Again, most people listening to this show save money for retirement, but they do it the same way they've always been taught to do it, the same way they've always done it. and that's on a pre-tax basis where you receive a tax deduction going in. That saves you some tax dollars today, and that's always nice to do. However, again, with tax rates being at historic lows today and this current tax code in place, a lot of people should not be saving money on a pre-tax basis any longer. With the current tax code in place, people are being put in a position where they shouldn't take the tax break now. They should start saving in a tax-free way on an after-tax basis, because by doing it that way, the money grows tax-free and they can withdraw it out tax-free instead of being forced to pay taxes on it down the line. So you just need to look at how you're saving for retirement, make sure you're doing it the right way. Many people could possibly benefit by saving differently the right types of accounts. That'll make a huge difference in your retirement plan going forward down the line. So again, saving for retirement is very important, but how you save using the right type of accounts is more important. So just make sure you're aware of that and have a review done to make sure you are saving the right way for retirement. That's going to benefit you the best way possible down the line. So I hope the show was very helpful for you today. You know, having a mid-year retirement checkup is a very important thing to do, just like having regular health checkups with your doctor. All the areas we addressed today are vital areas that need to be addressed in your mid-year retirement checkup. Again, this is very important for keeping your retirement plan up to date, accurate, and healthy at all times. 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We'll talk to you again soon.
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2: 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All statements and opinions expressed are based upon information considered reliable, although it should not be relied upon as such. Any statements or opinions are subject to change without notice. Investments involve risk, and unless otherwise stated, are not guaranteed. Past performance cannot be used as an indicator to determine future results. Any strategies mentioned may not be suitable for everyone. Information expressed does not take into account your specific situation or objectives and is not intended as recommendations appropriate for you. The information provided is not intended as tax or legal advice and should not be relied on as such. Before acting on any information mentioned, please consult with an independent, qualified tax or investment advisor to determine if it is suitable for your specific situation. This program is designed to provide accurate and authoritative information with regard to the subject covered. Any examples are for illustrative purposes only and do not take into account your particular investment objectives, financial situation, or needs, and may not be suitable for all investors. It is not intended to project the performance of any specific investment and is not a solicitation or recommendation of any investment strategy. Index or fixed annuities are not designed for short-term investments and may be subject to caps, restrictions, fees, and surrender charges as described in the annuity contract. Guarantees are backed by the financial strength and claims paying ability of the insurer. 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
1: Praise the Lord, and welcome to this morning's broadcast. I'm so thankful you tuned in today. Got a very exciting broadcast to share with you. So let's pray and get right into God's Word. Heavenly Father, we come before you today in the name of Jesus. And Father, I thank you for every listener to this broadcast. Father, I pray right now in Jesus' name that you'll help each one of us receive from the truth of your Word. Father, we thank you for it, and we give you all the praise. We've asked this in the name that's above every name, the name of Jesus. Amen. Praise God. If you have your Bible and you want to follow along with us, turn to the Gospel according to John. John chapter 10. And we're going to look at some of the words of the Lord Jesus Christ. For you see, there is only one place to have true safety and peace and security. And it's in Christ Jesus. Jesus said like this in John chapter 16 verse 33. He said, "These things have I spoken unto you, that in me you might have peace. In the world you shall have tribulation, but be of good cheer. I have overcome the world." Oh, thank God, in the world there's trouble, there's problems, there's distress, all these bad things going on all around us. But thank God, in Christ Jesus, there's security, there's protection, there's victory. So today, if you know Jesus as Lord and Savior, thank God you've got it made. You just need to realize that Jesus Christ came. He paid the price for all of your sin, past, present, future. He died, he was buried, but he rose again. And Jesus said, "Because I live, shall you live also." Today, if you've tuned in this broadcast and you've not yet received Jesus Christ as your personal Lord and Savior, the good news is God loves you, he is for you, and Jesus Christ came and paid the price for all of your sins. That today, if you'll just put your trust in him, put your faith in his finished work, not in your performance, not in your good works, not in your good deeds, but in Jesus Christ, you can be born into God's family and begin to enjoy victorious life from here to heaven. And here in John chapter 10, verse number 27, listen to the words of Jesus. Jesus said, "My sheep hear my voice, and I know them, and they follow me. And I give unto them eternal life, and they shall never perish." Oh, praise the Lord. Notice that. They shall never perish. "Neither shall any man pluck them out of my hand. My Father which gave them me is greater than all, and no man is able to pluck them out of my Father's hand." Thank God, listen to the words of Jesus. Because in Christ Jesus, there is security, there's safety, there's protection today, tomorrow, and forever. Thank God, in Christ Jesus, we have victory. Today, I want to encourage you to get your eyes off your circumstance, get your eyes off your surroundings, and get your eyes on Jesus Christ. Jesus Christ came, and he paid the price for all of our sins. He rose victorious over death, hell, and the grave, and Jesus said, "Because I live, shall you live also." Today, as a believer, our victory is not in our performance. It's in Christ Jesus. That's why we can be full of faith and assurance, because it's not what I can do for God. It's what God has done for me. You see, that's what salvation's all about. It's what Jesus Christ has accomplished. He went to the cross and he paid the price for all of your sins. The Bible says, "He that knew no sin was made to be sin for us, that we might be made the righteousness of God in him." Thank God, at Calvary, the great exchange took place. Jesus Christ came because he loves you. He loves me. He came and he went to the cross and he laid down his right standing with God the Father. And he picked up our sin, the sins of the entire world. Oh, thank God, Jesus Christ paid it all. He paid for all of our sins. You see, the reason people miss heaven is not because of their sins, because the good news is Jesus has paid for their sin. People miss heaven simply because they reject the free gift of salvation. They say no to Jesus Christ. But oh, thank God, I'm so glad you've tuned in today. Because if you'll take that step of faith and receive Jesus, just invite him in your life. Say, "Lord Jesus, come into my life. Be my Lord and Savior." Today he'll move in, cause you to be born again, born into God's family. Then you can get into God's Word and see what Jesus has done for you and begin to believe right, begin to live right, and walk in victory from here to heaven. You see, it's so important that you know Jesus, that you know who you are and where you're going. And in Christ Jesus, there's security. Now, we live in a world that's so full of insecurities. People have so much uncertainty about this, that. With all the things going on, people just so unsure who you are and where you're going. You have no security. Well, the good news is, in Christ Jesus, there's security. You can know who you are and where you're going. You see, sometimes I ask believers, I say, are you going to heaven? And they say, I sure hope so. Well, dear friend, everyone hopes they're going to heaven. But thank God, oh, praise God this morning, God's salvation plan is not a hope-so, maybe-so, if it all works out. It is a no-so salvation. God wants you to know that you're saved and you're going to heaven. There was a man walking through a cemetery one day, and he came to a tombstone. And this is what it said. It said, pause thou stranger, passing by, as you are, so once was I. As I am, you soon shall be. Prepare yourself to follow me. The man thought about that for a moment, took out a piece of paper and a pen, and he wrote this note down and put it on that tombstone. This is what he said. To follow you, I'm not content until I know which way you went. Oh, thank God, in Christ Jesus, you could know that you're going to heaven, because it's not based on my performance. It's based on His performance. That's why Jesus Christ said, in the world, all around us, you shall have tribulation. There's going to be troubles and problems all around us. But thank God, we're in this world, but we're not of this world. As a believer in Christ Jesus, we're saved and secure in Christ Jesus. And that's why He said, in me, you shall have peace. If you look at the words of Jesus, you see the reason many times we have so much insecurity in our life is we forget the words of Jesus. We're just like the disciples. They were in the boat, and Jesus said to the disciples, let us pass over to the other side. Jesus, who had been ministering, he was in a human body, he was tired, and he went to sleep in that ship. And the Bible says in the midst of that trip across the sea, storm came up. It began to rock that boat back and forth. The thunder rolled, the lightning flashed, the rain beat against that ship. And the disciples forgot the words of Jesus, and they thought they were going to die. And the Bible says they went and woke Jesus up and said, Master, don't you care? We're about to die. Listen to that. Here they are talking to Jesus Christ, who in a very short time is going to go to the cross and pay the price for all of our sins. And they said to Jesus, don't you care? You see, what happens when you get into fear, you begin to doubt God's love for you. You begin to doubt how much God is for you. So when the storm came, the disciples forgot the words of Jesus. And they said, don't you care? We're about to die. You know the story. The Bible says Jesus spoke to the storm and said, peace, be still. And the Bible says immediately there was a great calm. Then he turned to the disciples and says, where is your faith? Why did you doubt? You see, if they just listened to the words of Jesus and believed what he said, they could have enjoyed the trip. Now, he did not say there would not be a storm, but Jesus, oh, praise God this morning, get a hold of this. Jesus Christ said to them, we're going to the other side. They could have enjoyed the trip, because if you'll read the rest of that story, the Bible says, and they came to the other side of the sea. Exactly what Jesus said. Jesus said, we're going to the other side. Dear friend, when you put your trust and your faith in the Lord Jesus Christ, He makes you this promise. He said, we are going to the other side. We may have some storms. We may have some battles. Jesus said, in the world, you shall have tribulation. We're going to have a few trials along the way. But thank God, we're going to the other side. Once again, listen to the words of Jesus in John chapter 10, verse 27. My sheep hear my voice, and I know them, and they follow me. And I give unto them eternal life. Notice, eternal life is a gift. You can't earn it. You can't be good enough. It's a gift. The Bible says, for by grace are you saved through faith. That not of yourselves, it is the gift of God, not of works, lest any man should boast. It's because of God's grace. What is God's grace? It's undeserved, unearned, unmerited favor God doing for us what we can't do for ourselves. We couldn't save ourselves. That's why Jesus Christ came. What is our part of salvation? Believe that Jesus did His part. Jesus said, I give unto them eternal life, and they shall never perish. Oh, dear friend, they believe the words of Jesus, they shall never perish. He did not say, I sure hope you make it. Just like he told the disciples in that ship, let us pass over to the other side. He didn't say, I sure hope we get there. He said, we're going to the other side. Jesus said, I give unto them eternal life, and they shall never perish. Neither shall any man, any devil, any demon, any circumstance, pluck them out of my hand. My Father which gave them me is greater than all, and no man is able to pluck them out of my Father's hand. Dear friend, there's double security. Not only as a believer are we in the hands of the Lord Jesus Christ, we're in the hands of Almighty God. There's security, there's safety, there's assurance when you know Jesus as Lord and Savior. It's not what I do for God, it's what He does for me. Sometimes people say, well, I'm just holding on to God. Thank God I'm not holding on to God, He's holding on to me. Oh, praise the Lord. If I was holding on to God, I might slip, I might fall, but He's holding on to me. Dear friend, that's what salvation is. When you get into God's precious word and find out what God says about salvation, not what man says, not what some denomination may say, but what does the Bible say? Jesus said, I give unto them eternal life, and they shall never perish. Listen again to Jesus in John chapter 3, verse 16, that verse that everybody knows so very well. Jesus said, for God so loved the world that he gave his only begotten Son, that whosoever, that's you, that's me, whosoever believeth in him should not perish, but have everlasting life. Notice nowhere in there does Jesus talk about our performance, our good works, our good deeds, our holding out to the end. No, he said, whosoever believeth on me. In other words, when you put your faith in the finished work of Jesus, when you believe that Jesus went to the cross and he shed his blood and paid the price for all of your sins, he died, he was buried, he rose again. When you receive him by faith, thank God there's a miracle that takes place in your life and you're born again, born into God's family. And dear friend, one day you're going to leave this life and go to heaven as a child of Almighty God. Listen again to what Jesus said in John chapter 5, verse 24. Verily, verily, or truly, truly, I say unto you, he that heareth my word and believeth on him that sent me hath everlasting life and shall not come into condemnation, but is passed from death unto life. Notice he said, when you receive Jesus and you're born again, you have everlasting life. I'm going to heaven one day, not because of my performance. My performance wouldn't get me there. My good works, all my best efforts, all rolled up together, would not get me one step closer to heaven. It took the blood of the Lord Jesus Christ. What can wash away my sins? Nothing but the blood of Jesus. What can make me whole again? Nothing but the blood of Jesus. Dear friend today, don't put your trust in good works, in good deeds. Put your trust in Jesus. He paid the price so you could be saved and one day leave this life and go to heaven.
0: 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It is Reverend Keaton's hope that you've been blessed by this broadcast and that your faith has been strengthened. 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Reverend Keaton encourages you to call on Jesus to receive forgiveness from sin today. Reverend Keaton would like to hear from you. You may write to him this way. Reverend Greg Keaton, Post Office Box 291, Marion, Indiana, 46952. And tune in again at this same time next week for Send the Light.
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3: Good morning. I want to thank you for joining us here at Christian Heritage. We are continuing our study in the book of Acts. And this morning we are in Acts chapter 16 today, which starts Paul's second missionary journey. Paul's second missionary journey is recorded in Acts chapter 16 through Acts chapter 18, verse 22. And so what I want to do is we're going to start with this chapter. We're just going to go right into it. And I want to start by talking about the first man that is mentioned. His name is Timothy. So let's start Acts chapter 16, verses 1, 2, and 3. Then he came to Derbe and Lystra. And behold, a certain disciple was there named Timothy, the son of a certain Jewish woman who believed, but his father was Greek. He was well spoken of by the brethren who were at Lystra and Iconium. Paul wanted to have him go on with him, and he took him and circumcised him because of the Jews who were in that region, for they all knew that his father was Greek. So now, if you wait a minute, you will notice that in Acts chapter 15, Paul had just got done really, I mean, it was a big debate. A huge church gathering came together, and they decided that there were these Judaizers that were coming, these Pharisees who believed in Jesus, and they were saying that in order to be saved, you have to believe in Jesus and follow the law. So Paul has just returned from fighting that battle and saying, no, you can only be saved through faith in Christ alone. And now we see that he had Timothy circumcised. And it's like, oh, now wait a minute. Is Paul contradicting himself here? And I want to say this. No, I do not believe that Paul is contradicting himself. So why did Paul have Timothy circumcised? This was done because when Paul would enter a city, he would first go to the synagogue of the Jews and he would teach. Timothy, who was now going to be going along with him as a missionary, was half Jew and half Greek. And he would not have been allowed in these synagogues because he was not circumcised. See, this was done not so that Timothy could be saved. It had nothing to do with that. This was done so that Timothy could become a better witness for the Lord. Look at what Paul writes in 1 Corinthians chapter 9, verse 22. To the weak, I became as weak, that I might win the weak. I have become all things to all men, that I might by all means save some. This was Paul's goal. This was his life mission, to see people saved. Yes, Timothy could have been just fine if he didn't get circumcised. He would be in heaven. But I believe that his witness would not have been nearly as strong, and the Lord would not have been able to use him as God had intended to use him had he not been circumcised. There are things that are in our lives that we can justify as okay, but we must ask ourselves this: does this damage my witness? Amen. Now, I'm not going to get it. We could go down a real slippery slope right here of what things are permitted and what things hurt our witness. I'm going to say this. You need to get before God, and you need to get that straight between you and him. Listen, I can't answer the question for you. You don't need to go to a priest. You don't need to go to a pastor. I believe we need to get on our knees before God, and we need to ask him, what are some things in my life that need to go because they are damaging my witness? Because here's what the Bible says. The Bible says, work out your own salvation with fear and trembling. Here's the bottom line. Every one of us will stand before a holy God one day, and we will give an account for our lives. So don't take my word for it. Don't take your neighbor's word for it. We need to get down on our knees before God, and we need to work it out ourselves with him. Amen? Okay, so these guys are now going around, and they are ministering and strengthening the churches that have already been started. And in Derbe and Lystra, you'll remember in the first missionary journey, which is Acts chapter 13 and 14, Paul went to Derbe in the first missionary journey and established a church. And actually, it was one of the most peaceful ministry times that he had had. But then he went to Lystra, and man, it went from revival to a riot real quick. If you remember, that's where he was stoned and left for dead. They drug him out of the city, thought he was dead, and he came back and he was alive. But he's re-entering these cities and visiting the churches and strengthening the churches. And most people believe that 5 years have passed since he first started these churches. And this dawned on me as I was reading and studying this. Hear me. It is great to get people excited for Christ, right? That is huge. It is so good. But where are they in 5 years? We have got to be focused on discipleship in maturing the body of Christ. Amen? I see all of these fleshly, man-made attempts at growing a church. And listen, it makes me sick to my stomach sometimes. All right, I'm not bashing any other people or different methods. There are some that are just downright ludicrous, right? I mean, they're ridiculous, I believe, but hey, whatever. But this is what Jesus said. Jesus said, on this rock, I will build my church, and the gates of hell shall not prevail against it. And there's a key phrase in there that you've got to understand. Jesus said, I will build my church. It is not up to us. That ought to take the pressure off of some people. It is not my job to build the church. It is my job to follow. It is my job to be a faithful follower of Jesus. And Jesus himself will build the church. Amen? And I just believe that we're called to follow. All right? So, as they're going along and strengthening these churches, the Bible tells us that they were forbidden by the Holy Spirit to preach the word in Asia. And then the Spirit also did not permit them to go into an area called Bithynia, however you pronounce it. And I want to say this. Often the Holy Spirit guides and directs our lives with closed doors as much as he does with open doors. I see people get frustrated all the time because the Lord is closing doors. And Paul and the missionaries could have been very discouraged because everywhere they went, it seemed like the Lord was just closing doors. And if you've been a believer for any length of time, then you know that when the Lord closes doors, it can get frustrating sometimes when you have doors slamming in your face. But listen to me, the Lord will close doors to protect us. And so I want to just stop and say, Lord, I thank you for the doors that were closed, and I thank you for the doors that were open, because the Holy Spirit will lead us through both. And we can see that as they're going on this journey, the Holy Spirit is guiding and directing them. So let's start in verse 9. Now, I'm not going to be able to read this, so I want to encourage you to read Acts chapter 16. I don't have time to go through and read it, but we do know that they came to an area called Troas. And while they were there, Paul had a vision. He had a vision or a dream or whatever it was from the Spirit of God of a Macedonian man saying, please come and help us. And so Paul knew from the Lord, this is where we need to go. And so they set sail for Macedonia. And they came to a place called Philippi, which was a Roman colony built by King Philip II of Macedonia, who was the father of Alexander the Great. And the reason I'm giving you this background will be important at the end of the chapter. But Paul and his team now go into a whole new environment, right? When they see this vision of, in Macedonia, and they go up to Macedonia, they're now in modern day Greece, which is Europe, right? Which means it's a whole new culture. It's an all new area. This is a whole new continent, really, right? It's not like the western portion of Asia, which is where they were, which is modern day Turkey. They went up into Europe, and when they get there, they start preaching the gospel. People start getting saved. But there was this girl, and you can read this in the scripture. There was this girl who was possessed by a spirit of divination. She was a slave girl, and her owners were making a lot of money off of this girl, kind of like a modern day pimp. And the Bible says, for many days, this girl who had the spirit of divination kept following Paul and the Timothy and Silas. She was following them around, and she was shouting all the time, these men are the servants of the Most High God who proclaim to us the way of salvation. And what she is saying was true. But Paul doesn't want an evil spirit of divination to be his advertising campaign, right? Now, these people didn't know that it was a demon. It's very likely they grew up in a pagan culture, right? They thought it was a gift of some kind. But Paul was not about to link up with a worldly spiritual, force which came from hell, right? And the Bible says that Paul let this go on for many days, and then finally he got so annoyed. He looked over at that woman or that girl, and he says, "I command you in the name of Jesus Christ to come out of her." And the Bible says that spirit of divination came out of her that very hour. So we have to ask the question, why did Paul allow this to go on for many days? Well, I believe two reasons. Number one, I believe it's a lot like us many times, right? When we're around someone annoying, we just kind of wait it out and hope that they go away. Hey, man, come on. I know I'm not the only one, right? We just kind of wait it out and just hope, like, man, eventually they're going to leave or eventually they're going to go away, right? Paul is getting very annoyed, but I think he also knows that if he casts out this spirit, like, it's going to cause a major stir in the community. And Paul is notorious, man. Everywhere he went, he seemed to have revivals or riots. And I think Paul was kind of putting this off because he knew, man, once I do this, it's going to cause a stir. And man, you better believe, sure enough, it caused a stir. This reminds me of a story. When I was a senior in high school, I went to Tri-Central, and we went on a senior class trip. And I'll never forget, we went to Washington, D.C., and we went to New York City. And I'll never forget, we were in Washington, D.C. We were in Georgetown, actually, a neighborhood outside of Washington, D.C. And we got free time, and we were able to go wherever. And I was with three other friends, and we were walking, and we seen this sign for fortune-telling. I don't remember if it was tarot cards. I don't know what. It's something weird, reading palms or tarot cards or a globe. I don't know what it was. Anyway, my friends really wanted to go. And so the four of us followed these signs up to an upstairs apartment into this a divination room, which is a spirit or whatever, fortune-telling room. And I'll never forget this. We knocked on the door, and this lady answered the door. And she welcomed us in. And my three friends walked in. Now, mind you, I am far from God at this point in my life. Far from God. I'm 19 years old at this time. And I am living like a hellion. But hear me. I remember standing at that doorway. And I can still remember, I couldn't walk in. I could not walk in to that doorway. Something was keeping me from walking in. And my friends are looking at me. They're going, "Come on, Devin, let's go." And I said, I can't. And I turned around and I just walked away. I walked back and found another group. I was kind of flipped out. But I remembered this. Years later, I was reminded of this. I had a great grandma who was on her knees praying for me every single day of my life. She called my name out in prayer every morning. And I believe that it was the prayers of my grandma. Even though I was so far from God, the hand of God was still over me and protecting me. Listen, I'm going to tell you this right now. I don't have time to finish this lesson, but I can tell you this. There are many people who have been in that fortune telling or experience this of some sort in their lives. If you are a believer, you denounce it and you repent of it and you follow Jesus Christ, because there's no room for it in the life of a believer. But let me end with this, and we'll pick this back up next week, that there is a God in heaven who is greater, who is stronger and more powerful than anything on this earth.
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5: 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But listen, that's all I got for my intro. Now let's get ready for a great word that's going to touch your life, all right? So let's get into the word. Here we go. All right, you guys ready? All right, now listen, before we go any further, help me welcome everyone in Peru and everybody online. Put your hands together for them. Praise God. All right. Anybody know what we're doing here this weekend? Come on, we are celebrating the greatest nation in the world after 250 years of existence. Amen? We're celebrating it. Praise God. It's okay. It's okay. We're going to pray. Father, I thank you for each and every person under the sound of my voice. I pray that you bless them, touch them today. Father, let your word come alive in our hearts. And Lord, we honor you today and we thank you for this great country. We thank you for the land that you have given us to worship you freely on, God. We worship you and thank you for all that you've done over 250 years. And Father, we look forward to what you're going to do in the future with this land. We love you. We honor you. We dedicate it to you and we thank you for it. In Jesus' name, everybody says, amen. All right. So, hey, if you're a patriot, can you put your hands together and clap? Come on now. If you love this land, my goodness, it is great to be an American, praise God. You are in the greatest country in the world. You get to live in the greatest place that has ever been, and I love it, I love it, I love it. And if you are not a patriot, you're going to get worn out today. You're going to get worn out. And I want to tell you why America is great. I want to tell you all about it. I want to tell you, and actually I started with about 50 pages of notes. But I'm only going to preach 40 of them. All right, so it's going to be great. It's going to be great. But here's the truth. You ready? I believe you live in the greatest country in the world. And if you just travel a little bit around the world, you'll find out that this place is like no other. I have enjoyed the fact that all the soccer people are here in America and watching their videos of them loving America. Praise God. I love it. You and I, we should love our country. We should love it. And I just want to say this. Here's what the Bible says about it. Blessed is the nation. Do you believe we've been blessed? Come on, we've been blessed like no other nation in the world. Blessed is the nation whose God is the Lord. And can I tell you, this is exactly what the founders wanted. This is exactly what they were after. They were after a nation that honored the word of God and honored God. And I believe with all my heart, that is why we live in such a blessed nation today. Blessed is the nation whose God is the Lord, and the people chose for his inheritance. For liberty and freedom, we have been chosen for that. And it feels so, so good. You say, well, is this really what the founders wanted? Absolutely. They wanted actually more than what is actually going on in our culture today. Let's go into the founders and find out what they said. Now, again, I'm just going to give you, I had tons of these. I had line upon line. And I've actually, since the first couple services, cut more out. But here we are, Christopher Columbus. Why did he sail across the sea? Here it is. I was led by the Holy Spirit to carry the message of the gospel to undiscovered lands. That's right. That is 1504. Our founding started with the idea that this would be a place to worship God. And when I say God, I didn't talk about anything other than God the Father, Son, and Holy Spirit, the God of your Bible. In that, get this, the first compact, Mayflower Compact, first governing document of the colonies, for the glory of God and the advancement of the Christian faith. That's why this land was settled. That's what it was all about. And if you don't believe me, a couple hundred years later, the founding fathers, what did they say? Here's what they said. George Washington. Now, anytime I talk about the founding fathers, there's always going to be one or two people that point out the fact that their theology was not exactly everything that our theology would be. What people fail to realize is context is king. In their day, in their time period, you have to understand that they were still forming and shaping a lot of their theology. This is why some of them were deists. This is why some of them struggled with the idea of the Trinity. Some of them struggled with the miracles of Jesus. They had different struggles. But I would argue there's still Christians to this day that struggle with those same ideas. That doesn't make them less Christian, and it doesn't make them less God, and it definitely doesn't mean they were anti-God. Amen? All right, so with that being said, that out of the way, George Washington said these, of all the disposition and habits that lead to political prosperity, get this, religion and morality. And just so you know, when he says religion, he's not talking about religions. It's not plural. It's religion. See, they titled religion as biblical values. Biblical morality, the Bible at the center of everything they were doing. They were not talking about religions. They were talking religion. And you say, well, Pastor Charlie, I don't know if I buy the end of that. Well, here's what I'm going to say. I got some books I'd like for you to get, all right? Here's the deal. This one's called The 5,000-Year Leap. I would argue this is one of the greatest books that you can buy as a quick read to understand what the founding fathers were about and what the Constitution, why we have the three forms of government, how it connects to the Bible. This is actually 28 great ideas that changed the world, okay? Now, on that, all right, I want to read this, okay? Just so we get the term religion out of the way. I want you to understand when it talks about religion, it's on page 59, I believe, all right? Not that I memorized it, but I think it's 59. Yeah, page 60. Whenever you get it, you can check it out. Here's what it said. Several of the founders have left a description of what they believe basic religious beliefs. Benjamin Franklin, which, by the way, had some theological issues, all right? He didn't believe in the miracles of Jesus. Okay, so what? A lot of Christians don't either. But anyway, all right? It says, Benjamin Franklin summarized those who felt fundamental points of all sound religion. Here's what he said. Here is my creed. I believe in one God, the creator of the universe, that he governs with his providence, that he ought to be worshiped, that most acceptable service that we render to him is doing good to his children, that the souls of men are immortal and with their treated and will be treated with justice in another life, respecting their conduct of this one. It says, these I find as fundamental points of all sound religion. Okay? And then there's more in there, but all I want you to understand is that whenever we use the term religion in our day, it's very different than what the founders were meaning. When they said religion, they were talking about sects of Christianity. When we use the term religion, we were talking about religions very, very broad. I just wanted to clarify that. But nevertheless, here's my point. Religion and morality are indispensable supports. In vain would a man claim, watch this, the tribute of patriotism, who should labor to subvert these great pillars. The bottom line is, here's what he's saying. Patriotism, religion and morality, Christianity, all tied, being a Christian and being a person that loves your country, a patriot, are united. Here's the point. Anytime I talk about patriotism, for some reason people start twitching because they think I'm saying that we should love our country above our God. That's not what I'm saying. The founders actually believed that it was the same. To love your country, you can love your country and love your God. Matter of fact, they would argue that if you don't have a country to worship God in, then what good is the rest? Praise God. You need a country that's free so you can worship God in the way you want to worship God. Amen? That's what they wanted. This is what they believed. They believed that it was a pillar of everything that was in culture. Listen to this. This is important, I know, because I put it there. All right? John Adams said this, the Christian religion is above all religions. And y'all didn't say it. The founders believed that the greatest religion in the world is Christianity. This is what they believed. Was Hinduism around in John Adams' day, 1776? Absolutely. Was Mohammedism, Islam, around during that time? Absolutely. The Marine Corps was formed to go fight it. All right? Was Buddhism around? Were all the religions in the world around? Absolutely. Were these men very learned and very student-minded? Did they understand them? Absolutely. And what did they say? Above all religions that ever prevailed and existed in the ancient or modern times, the religion and the wisdom and the virtue, the equity and humanity. There's no other religion like Christianity, not in all the world. Our founders believed that. How about this? Thomas Jefferson. Here we go. I am a Christian in the only sense in which he wished anyone to be, sincerely attached to his doctrines in preference to all others. I am a real Christian. That is to say, a disciple of the doctrine of Jesus Christ. Do you hear what I'm saying? Our founders, and I have tons scored. You say, well, they had theological problems. I know, but still people do to this day. It doesn't make them less Christian. It just means they struggle to understand some things that the Bible talks about. But the reality is, our founders were Christians. Anyone who says this isn't a Christian nation and not founded on Judeo-Christian values and beliefs is either lying or being intellectually deceptive. It's not true. We were founded upon Judeo-Christian values. We were founded as a Christian nation. That's what it is. And as long as there's breath in our, it's just us. As long as there's breath in us, it will still be, praise God. I said, as long as we're still here, it's still going to be, praise God. Amen. Amen. This is what the founders intended. And listen, we're celebrating 250 years of what? Of our breaking away from a different system of government. This is the Constitution, the beginning of it. What does it say? We, the people of the United States. Now, I want you to understand that this is a revolutionary statement. We, the people. I'll break this down here in a minute. In order to form a more perfect union, establish justice, ensure domestic tranquility, provide for the common defense, promote the general welfare, and to secure the blessings of liberty, ourselves and our posterity, our children, to ordain and establish the Constitution of the United States of America. Who? We, the people of the United States. Can I tell you, this blew people's minds. This was so different than anything else that ever been discussed. Listen to this. This August 2nd, 1776, when the Declaration of Independence, they started putting it together. And I want everybody to understand. It was the Declaration of Independence, but then after that, you had different things that were established underneath that declaration to be able to form the government. I don't have time, but I'm just trying to get you to understand what's going on. So the 13 states, what did they say? They said this, we hold these truths to be self-evident. We hold these truths to be self-evident. Now listen to what they're saying. We hold these truths to be self-evident. In other words, everywhere you look, these are evident. What? That all men are created equal. What? What? I mean, can you imagine the king when he opened this letter? Can you imagine when he didn't get it through Facebook? He didn't get an email. He opened it up and it says, we the people. What? And then they get this. We hold these truths to be self-evident. All men are created equal. Do you know that was not the teaching of their day? The teaching of their day, it's not the people, it's the king. The king is in charge. It's the rule of the people. Everyone isn't created equal. If you're not born into royalty, you're not royalty. And it's still that way to this day. You can't be a part of that. But in America, we the people, baby. We the people of the United States of America. In America, we hold these truths to be self-evident. You can look around and check out what it is. What? That all men are created equal. Created. If they were created, that means they weren't hatched. That means they weren't evolved. That means they were created. If there's a creation, there's a creator. This was a reference to God. They were created. How? Equal. That means it doesn't matter what color your skin is. Doesn't matter what you look like. Doesn't matter where you're

God. Don't let anybody tell you any different. I have a right to certain things. What are they? He names them. The Constitution. By their creator, with certain inalienable rights. Among them are? And a pursuit of happiness. Listen to it. Number one, life. You have the right to life. What's just life? How about this? That all men are created. When does life begin? At creation. At conception. It doesn't say when you're born. It says when there's life. You have the right to live. Let's go one step further. You have the right to protect your life. You have that right. And I think everybody should. People are like, you believe in gun control? Absolutely. Absolutely, I believe in gun control. Everybody should have one and they should know how to control it. Amen. That's what I believe. Say, Pastor Charlie, that's kind of controversial. Apparently you missed my shirt. Land of the free, Bass Pro Shops. If you can't get it at Bass Pro, you don't need it. All right? You can order it online from Bass Pro. But anyway, nevertheless, it says that they're endowed by who? Their creator. I just don't believe the founding of this nation was born in Judeo-Christian. What are you talking about, Willis? They believe this. With certain inalienable rights, I have the right to life. I have the right to liberty, to live the way I want to live, eat what I want to eat, praise God, and the pursuit of happiness. If small block Chevys make me happy, I'm going to build one, baby. If Fords make you happy, go ahead with your bad self. If I want to light 500 Roman candles and do it with a bungee strap, if that makes me happy, it makes me happy. You have the right to pursue what makes you happy. You are not a subject. This was revolutionary talk, y'all. This was revolutionary talk. You were told what you got to do. You were told where your rights were coming from. You were told that. Not in America. We're free. We have the freedom to choose. I get to choose, praise God. It's my choice, all right? Pursuit of happiness. This is why America has always led in the greatest inventions in the world. Because it pursued Thomas Edison. It made him happy. It made Haynes happy to try and create an automobile. It made Ford happy to create a Ford. Sad, but it did happen, all right? All right? Chevrolet, Cadillac, all these men, Harley Davidson, I mean, it made them happy. It made them happy. That's different. And I know, we take all this for granted. I'm telling you, the rest of the world does not operate with that thinking. But if it makes you happy to mow your yard four times a day, mow your grass. Mow your grass. It's okay. Why? It's America, baby. It's America. The pursuit of happiness. This was so foreign. The king and all those magistrates over there were flipping their wigs. Y'all didn't get the English reference, but you'll get it later, all right? In England, they had these weird looking toupee wigs. And they were actually, in America, there was a party, political party called the Whigs. They didn't last long. All right, okay? So what was the difference? Here's the difference, everybody. If you could, I'm going to sum it up with a couple slides. The thought of the day when our founders were birthing this great country was that the king is the head of the government, okay? He makes laws for the kingdom. The laws enforced by the government. That's their role. The people are subject to the king and the laws. The focus of this time period was government rights. The government has the rights and they tell you what to do. All right? I know it may sound like similar now, but it's not. Okay? This was what they had in place. When our founders got here, they said, that does not work. Here's what they did. They flipped it. We the people have the power, praise God. We the people, and believe it or not, we still do. It has never changed. Now, some people don't take advantage of that, and some people abuse that. But it's supposed to be we the people are the head of the government. That government works for us, all right? That's what's supposed to happen. Let me tell you what else. The laws protect individual rights of the people. The individual, not the collective. See, the king worried about the collective. The individual rights is what our Constitution protects. I have the right to life, liberty, pursuit of happiness. I have rights, individual rights. Where did they get this concept?

concept. Where did they get this idea? The Bible. See, in the Bible, it's about an individual relationship with God. It's an individual. When Adam and Eve were in the garden, God didn't deal with them as a collective, not even as a couple. He dealt with them as individuals. They had individual rights. Adam blamed the woman. Adam got punished. Eve blamed the serpent. Eve got punished. Are y'all picking up what I'm putting down? In other words, every individual is responsible for themselves in the eyes of God. This is American culture. You're in your mess because of your choices. You want out of your mess? Make individual decisions that lead you up out of your mess. This is how the founders thought about it. Amen. Preach on. I get so happy. I should take up an offering for myself. Praise God. I get so excited about this stuff because I think we have such a difference in the culture from what really was going on during this time period. Listen to this. This is part of the Constitution. It says this, that to secure these rights, governments are instituted among men. Governments are put in place by men. So that means men have the power. It doesn't say that men are a part of the government. It says men establish governments. This is what they do. Deriving their just powers from the consent of the governed. Oh my goodness, the king was flipping out. The consent of the governed. In other words, if we don't agree, we don't have to obey. This is what they were saying. Watch this. That whenever any form of government becomes destructive to its ends, when that government destroys your life, it's got to go. This is what the founders believed. In ends, it is the right of the people to alter and abolish it. And watch this, and institute a new government, laying its foundation on such principles and organizing its powers in such form as to them shall seem most likely to affect their, help me out, safety and security. They cared, our founders, about our safety and our security. Our safety, our security, life, liberty, pursuit of happiness, our individual rights, not the warmth of collectivism. I'll get to that here in a minute. Here's the truth. Our founders had something awesome in place. Listen to this. Then came the Bill of Rights. We have the first fundamental civil rights, limited government. That's what it's supposed to be. First Amendment, freedom of religion. Now remember, freedom of religion is not, our founders did not intend for freedom of religion to be used to sacrifice bulls and goats in your basement, in your backyard, because you serve a false god. Don't tell me that's what they meant. Freedom of religion means my individual right to worship what I want to worship and to worship God is not your business unless I violate your rights. At the point that I violate your rights, now we got a problem. My rights stop where your rights begin. Talk to me, somebody. Amen? That means, I'm not going to leak, but here we go. Freedom of religion, speech, press, assembly, and petition. This is what our founders meant in the First Amendment. And then you have the glorious Second Amendment. Yes. Yes. It's the right to keep and bear arms. And just so everybody understands, this had nothing to do with hunting. This had everything to do with when a government gets out of control, you have the right to protect yourself. This is what it had to do. You say, Pastor, I don't get what you're saying. England, 20 years ago, they came in and they took all their guns. Now look at the quagmire that they got going on over there. They got people walking around with machetes and guns, killing people, and the people that are obedient citizens can't even defend themselves. That's exactly what our founders did not want. Did not want. You have the right, and I think you should exercise that right. When? Continually. All the time to protect yourself. And then we go on, and there are 27 amendments, obviously, to the Constitution. And it goes on and on and on. But here's the point. I want you to understand that these were fundamental rights that belong to you. They're your rights. Listen to this. 1799, the Supreme Court declared, by our form of government, the Christian religion is the established religion. Christianity
is the established religion, and all sects and denominations of Christians are placed in the same equal footing. When our founders came here and they founded this great document called the Constitution, they did not want the Baptists. This was starting to happen within the colonies. What happened in the colonies was you had certain of the state, what we would call state constitutions now. At that time, they were colonies. They were building it into their constitution that you had to be a part of a certain denomination. They didn't want that. They wanted you, if you were Baptist, you could serve along the Presbyterians. You could all get along and serve with each other on the same thing. It was the freedom of religion, all within the sphere of Christianity. Now, I'm not here telling you, please don't read into this, there were 2,000 Jews at the founding of our nation in our country. Okay? And they were protected by the freedom of religion. But please understand, the intent of the founding fathers was about protecting Christianity, but not protecting a denomination. That's what their intent was. Anybody that says anything different hasn't read any history. Look at this. John Adams says this: our Constitution is made only for a moral, religious people. The Constitution doesn't work for immoral, non-Christian people. It is wholly inadequate to govern to any other. It doesn't work. It doesn't work. This is why they so strongly, our founders so strongly, wanted people to be grounded in the faith. They wanted people to be grounded in the Bible. Even if you didn't agree with the Bible, they wanted them grounded in the morality. They wanted them grounded in the understanding so that they would know how to treat each other, how they could communicate with each other, and how they could have a civil society without killing each other. Amen? This is what they meant. This is what they were after. So now I'm going to give you, I'm not even close to done, but I'm going to give you this. You ready? So what did they believe? The colonists were not anti-government, but they were anti-tyranny. All right? Government's not going to tell us what to do. The colonialists, they believe that the king was in violation of Scripture. They had to know the Scripture to begin with to know he was violating it. But they believed he was violating it. What did they mean by that? Therefore, it is the Christian's duty to resist him. As Mayhew said in 1750, rebellion to tyranny is obedience to God. Let me give you another one. You ready? The colonists saw war as a defensive action, not offensive. They weren't out to start a war, but they were willing to fight for their freedoms. Your ancestors shed their blood so that you could be here today free to worship God any way you want to. You can go to any restaurant you want to. You can go to any place you want to today. No one's governing your affairs. You get to make your own civil choices for your own life. Your ancestors bled for that and died for it. Amen? The colonists ran this way. If the authority was unrighteous and passed unrighteous laws, following them could not be a righteous thing. Therefore, in other words, one cannot obey a wicked law for the Lord's sake. If it's not God, it's not good. And if it's not good, the government can't make you do it. Because of your conscience, you serve God, not government. The government works for the people, not the other way around. Let me give it one more shot. The colonials saw Hebrews 11 as justification for resisting tyranny. Here's what they believed. Gideon, Barak, Samson, and Jephthah all were involved in overthrowing oppressive governments. They resisted them. They resisted them. Why? Because their rights were not given to them by those governments. Their rights were given to them by their God. And that's who they served. Come on, somebody. This is America 101. This is America 101. This is why we don't just bow to anything. We don't just do whatever everybody says we got to do. Now, let's go one step further. You ready? Democracy in America. This is a Frenchman who came to America in 1831. He wrote this. Now, I actually had I started with 50 pages of notes, but I had like 7 of his quotes, and they were all like a page long. Because he's awesome. If you want to read something and you're a history nerd, go read his stuff. It's absolutely awesome. And his name is Alexis D. I'm not even going to try. I sought for the greatness and the genius of America in her commodity, commodious
I think that's right. Harbors in her ample rivers. And I don't know why, but commodious sounds like commode. Am I the only one that grew up around a commode? Some of you don't even know what it is. But anyway, it goes on. It says, and it was not there in her fertile fields, in boundless prairies, and it was not there. In her rich mines and her vast world commerce, and it was not there. Look at the next part. Not until I went to the churches of America and heard the pulpits aflame with righteousness did I understand the secret of her genius and power. America is great because she is good. And if America ceases to be good, America will cease to be great. And that is the truth. And for those of you that don't know, you live in the greatest country in the world, and its power is used for good. I know you hear a lot of what's crazy, but let me tell you, I served in the military. I was a part of a plane, I was a part of a crew who were loading up pallets of food so we could fly them over to Mogadishu and drop them on a bunch of people that hated our guts, didn't want anything to do with us, but the Islamic drug lords over there were killing the people and robbing their food, and that's why American troops were sent in under Bill Clinton to try and keep those drug lords from robbing the people of eating. That is America. That's what we do. We help people. We try and set people free. We believe liberty is the greatest cause of humanity. Praise God. That's what we do. This is what we do. And I am unapologetic about that part. The fact that we tried to do good. Now, does it turn into a quagmire? Oh, my word. Are we perfect? Absolutely not. Did we jack up a lot of stuff along the way? Sure we did, praise God. But our heart is liberty. Our heart is freedom, not just for us, but for the whole world. And you know what? That honors the Lord. It honors the Lord when we have that heart about our business. Can I get an amen on that? That's the truth. So now, let me tell you three cautions I have. Because as great as America is, I believe there are three things on the horizon that we must change if we're going to continue to be great for another 250 years. Number one, and they go in order of importance. This is the least, and I'll build to the greatest. First problem we have in America, and this is true, ignorance, I don't know, apathy, I don't care. I don't know, I don't care. What's going on in the Middle East? I don't know, and I don't care. I'm just doing my thing and doing my hobbies. When you don't have a nation to come home to, now we'll have a conversation. But how about let's not get it that far? Let's start doing something now so we don't have to fight with bullets, so we can fight with our votes, and we can make things right. The don't know, don't care mentality has gotten us nowhere. For years, even when I started the church, you know what I heard? Never talk about religion or politics. Those are two downers. Let me just ask you, America, how's that gone so far? Has that worked out to our benefit? Can I tell you, our founders didn't believe that. They made religion a part of their politics. Matter of fact, they made their politics serve their religion. That's what they did. They combined them. What a revolutionary idea. We should talk about religion, and we should talk about politics. All right? I don't know, I don't care. You need to know, and you need to care. Even if your opinion differs from mine, at least have an opinion, at least know how you got there, at least know why, at least know what works and what doesn't work. Know why and know what's going on. Amen? Educate yourself about it. Here's the next one. This one's big, especially our young people. Second problem, creeping into America. This is what our founders fought against. Socialism, communism, Marxism. And if you're under 30, you've been educated in a system, not any teacher specifically. Anytime I say that, people are like, I'm a teacher. I didn't teach. Stop. What I'm saying is, as a culture, these things have been acceptable. These are not acceptable. Let's draw a line in the sand and explain what socialism, communism, and Marxism is all about. I'm going to give you the Charlie Riley dumbed-down version of socialism, communism, Marxism. You ready? Socialism, you get a little. Communism, you get less. Marxism, you don't get nothing. That's what it is. That's what it is. These things serve governments, not the people. It's never worked. Never. Name one socialist, Marxist country that's free, that enjoys life and liberty in the pursuit of happiness. There isn't any. America,
personal responsibility. Where did they get that? The founding fathers. Where did the founding fathers get it? From the Bible. Why? Because God holds you accountable. It's going to be you and the Lord standing there. It's personal accountability, not the collective. Anytime you get the collective, you got a mess. It's all personal responsibility. If you don't like the life you live, change your life. You don't like the money you're making, change the way you make money. If you don't like the education you got, go get a bigger one. Go get a better one. You don't like your job, go change it. You don't like the results of what you're doing, do something different. It's called personal responsibility. It's not the government's job to do that. It's your responsibility to live your life. You're accountable before the Lord. Rewards of success. This is America. You're to be rewarded for your success. We don't look down on you. We celebrate you. Only jealousy and envy and strife push you down. America, we celebrate success. I don't even like Teslas, but they're fast. They're actually pretty cool. But anyway, and I know I make fun of people with electric bikes too, and they're pretty cool. But here's the point. Free market. If you got a better mousetrap, sell that baby. Make some money. Why? It's an individual thing. You came up with the idea. The Lord dropped that into your heart. You go and make some money off of that. Share that with the rest of the world so they can build on that. This is America. Private property matters. My property is my property. Belongs to me. I earned it. I paid for it. Belongs to me. It's not the collective. Belongs to me. Rights are protected by the Constitution. My individual rights are protected. This is America. This is how it works. Let's talk about socialism. Let's talk about what that looks like. And I'm just telling you, three sides of the same coin. Socialism, communism, Marxism. The only difference is the degree in which it's implemented. Socialism, victimization. Let me just tell you this, everybody. Listen to this. Socialism, communism, Marxism falls apart at the point that you realize you're not a victim. The only way Marxism, communism, and socialism work is if you see yourself as a victim. It's the only way it works. This is why for over 50 years, China and Russia has planted it into our culture that you are victims. You are victims. You are victims. You are victims. Why? They do not want America to be the world's global power. They don't want any of that. They want to destroy us. They don't want us to be at the top. So the only way they can do is undermine the way we think, undermine the way we process, undermine. Why? This is why they plant all this stuff in our culture with victimization. You're the victim of this. It's your skin color. It's where you grew up. Listen to this. I'm from Louisiana. We're 52 on 50 states on education, y'all. I failed kindergarten and first grade. It was the comeback tour. All right? I barely graduated high school. But guess what? I got born again, saved, and on fire for God, went to Bible college, and guess what? I became valedictorian. That's America. I'm not a victim. I'm an American. I'm not a victim. You want to change your life? Change it. I had one lady we were counseling with one time. She looked at me because she had a hard life, and I get it, but not anything like what I experienced. She's looking at me. She goes, you have no idea what it is like to grow up hard. And Miss Pam, God bless her, Pam looked at her and ripped her for about 30 minutes. I didn't even have to say nothing. You are not a victim. If you are born again and saved, you are not a victim. Jesus is your Lord. He is the winner and ruler of all the earth. You have everything you need in him, praise God. You're not a victim. Don't buy into that. Victimization, what does it do? Punishes success, mocks it. It rewards laziness. That's what it does. It redistributes wealth. It redistributes it. It takes from the people who are working to give it to the people who aren't, so that people who aren't working get more. That is not biblical. Let me tell you what, and people are going to be mad when I say what Jesus said, but he said this. The man who had five talents turned it into five more, guess what? God blessed him. The man who took three and made three more, God blessed him. The one who had one and hid it in the ground, God called him. I didn't. God called him wicked, lazy, evil servant. That's socialism. Blame everybody. No, no. Collective ownership. Collective ownership. Could you all just turn your ACs down to 78 degrees in New York City? Even your business, see, listen, it's slick.
It's socialism. See, because by you turning it down, you help the whole. Hey, this America, I'm going to turn it down to 68 just because. All right? Just because. Why? Because I have an individual right to do what I want. All right? See, that's socialism. That's creeping its way in. That's not how our founders thought about it. It's not how they thought about it. Listen to this. You're not any of these. Invasive government. Why? Because people that believe in socialism, communism, and Marxism, they're counting on government to make it fair. The only problem is we have fallen men running government. It'll never be fair. Actually, this is the most unfair system on the planet. This is fair. Let every man work for his own wages. Let every man receive his own benefit from his own hard work. Let every man stand individually responsible for, before the Lord for his life. Amen? This is what I believe. Here's the last one, and I'm sad that I even have to bring it up, but if you've been here long enough, you know I'm going there. The greatest threat of our day is the Islamic invasion of America. It's a problem, y'all. It's a problem. First of all, this, let me help you. It's not a religion. It uses our laws, freedom of religion, to creep in. It's a government. I want you to think about this. We would have never allowed Hitler to put up Nazi camps in America. Never. Never. We would never have allowed the Japanese to come over and put in training camps in America and recruit our people. We would never allow that. That would be considered anti-American because we love our country. Islam, 1400-year playbook. Here it is. Establish a mosque. Mosques are not churches, y'all. Mosques are not churches. Mosques are a way that Islam plants itself in a community and says, this is ours. That's what they say. That's what they say. It becomes a training and recruiting ground for Islam. It creates an enclave. Circle themselves. They're not here. They're openly saying this now, thank God. They're openly saying, we are not here to assimilate. We're here to dominate. That's what the imams are saying all over the country. And if you don't believe me, they said the same thing in Europe, and go to Europe now. England is a mess. The very citizens of that country are not protected. And matter of fact, if you speak against Islam, you're thrown in jail. That's the truth. Create an enclave. Grow a population by birth or migration. Very sad. Birth or migration. This is why in Islam you can have five wives, because they will outpopulate people. Claim victimhood. They're great at that. Islamophobic. No. No. Realist. Resist host authorities and customs. They're not here to get along. They're here to rule. Exploit lawfare. Institute Sharia. Succeed. Take control. And it happens in three phases. I'm going to give you all three phases just real quick. Number one. Phase one. This is what we're seeing in some parts of America. Some other parts have moved on. But phase one. Few in number. What do they do? Few in number? I know. Oppressive Islam. We're oppressed. We're the oppressed ones. We're the oppressed. We come to your country and we're oppressed. Diddly? Well, praise the Lord. All right. Oppressed Islam. All right. Play the victim. Play the victim. They run around shelling Allah Akbar. They say they're here to take over our lands. And then when you say, hey, that's demonic, you're Islamophobic. I'm not Islamophobic. 1,400 years of human history has told me. Do you know that Islam is the only religion in the world that has ever conquered Christian lands? It's the only religion. They are not here to play. This is not a joke to them. One of the greatest Christian nations was Egypt. The Coptic Christians were anchors for 700 years of Christianity. They were the anchor of Christianity. Turkey, anchor, Istanbul, Turkey, was once Constantinople, the center of Christianity, only next to Rome. It was the center conquered by Islam. They've created a system to take over governments, and they know how to work it. We have got to be smarter than that and know how it operates.
play the victim, claim Islamophobic, more tolerance of others. You need to be more tolerant. You're just intolerant. Let me explain what this is. Give you an example. This right here. This is a New York mayor, Mindani, right in the middle. And this is a gay pride parade. Now, if you don't know anything about Islam, there is Sunni and Shia. Shia Muslims are from Iran, the IRGC, okay? They're the most radical. Then you have Sunni, which is Saudi Arabia. Now watch. Shia Muslims throw homosexuals off roofs. That's what they do. They do not believe in it. They kill them. What is a Shia Muslim doing at a gay pride parade? What is he doing there? Because he is a bad Muslim? Oh no, he's not that. He's doing something. He's playing the game. It's called taqiyya. And I know some of you heard tequila. We'd be better off with tequila. All right? It's called taqiyya, and here's what it is. A religious concept that allows Muslims to lie, deceive, or hide their beliefs if it helps spread Islam and protect their agenda. It's exactly what he's doing. He's playing the game. This is the game to him. If I can hide my agenda, I learned this from Walid Shabbat, former PLO terrorist that got saved and born again. Absolutely wild. Here's step two. Indignant Islam. We're here. Threatening, demanding Sharia law, intolerant of infidels. Is this going on in America? This is a 40,000 men march up in Dearborn, Michigan, claiming this is our land. I want you to notice there are no American flags, but there's Hamas flags. There's Mother Brotherhood flags. There's Islamic Jihad flags, but there's no American flags. These people are not here for the American cause. They're not here because they're, I know what we've been told, doctors and nurses in the best of their, that is not what we got. It's not what we got. And you say, Pastor Charles, you hate Muslims. No, actually, I pray for them. I pray for them that they would be saved, they would turn their heart over to Christ, and they would do all that. Is their doctrine and their belief and their prophet and all that false and demonic? Absolutely, 100%. Can I separate the two? Yes, and we should. Here's the third phase of Islam. Dominant Islam, militant, strict Sharia law, kill and subdue the infidels. 1,400 years of human history has taught us this is what they do. Why would we ever want that in our great free country? We shouldn't, and we should do everything to resist it. And it is the responsibility of believers to resist it. Amen? That's what we do, praise God. Listen to this. I'm going to give you a few quick recap. Here's our opinion. Here's my opinion. You ready? Things that we should know in 2026. Good government is ordained by God. Absolutely. We support that. Government officials are to be good ministers of those who represent God. Represent God. All right? And let me go. If you notice in the last 5 years, I've stopped beating up on politicians. And lawyers too. Close. Because I used to be like, politicians, you know, they're bad, blah, blah, blah. And if you notice, I was afraid that I was saying this. We need great men and women of God in power, in powerful positions. That's why I've kind of backed up on. Now, there's, because if not, if Christians just pull out of school councils, city councils, county councils, state representatives, presidencies, House, Senate, all those, then if the light leaves, the darkness takes over. And I'm afraid that's what is happening. And my opinion is Christians got to push back on that. We got to take that power back. We, the people, have the power. Don't allow demonic forces to come into our country and take that power from us. It's not our job. If we continue on the path we're going in 20 years, some of our cities, they will not even look like America. In 50 years, I struggle to believe we'll even be a nation. There'll be a war like you ain't never seen. We don't want that. Let's kill it while it's young and stop the craziness now. Amen? Amen. We the people must obey good and godly laws. Let's go one step further. As we relate to Romans 13, to America, our Constitution is the higher power. Good government is not to be feared. In America, we are to pay honor and custom constitutional taxes to whom it is due. We believe that, but let's this.
Government is to protect the righteous and punish the wicked, according to the word of God, according to our founders. Here's the last part. It is patriotic and godly to resist and even at times overthrow ungodly government. That's what our founders believed. That's how they started this great nation, because they did not believe that that was the best. They believed this was the best. So here are the things I'll leave you with, and I'm done. We should pray. We should pray for our nation. We should pray for our children and their children, that they live in a free land that can worship Jesus the way we would get to worship Jesus. We should educate ourselves. We should understand what the world is doing. We should understand what's happening in our time period. We should educate ourselves on politics, geopolitics, and how the world is working. We should understand that. We should participate by praying, by voting, by being involved, by not being the people that don't know and don't care. Here's the last one. We should always protect ourselves. I mean that physically, of course. I believe you should know how to protect yourself. But I'll go even further. You should protect yourself spiritually from the deception of our day. You should protect your mind. Don't get depressed. Don't get worried. Don't be fearful. The Bible says when you see these things on this earth, lift up your head, for your redemption draws nigh. Don't be scared or shaken. Your God is still God. He is the King of all the earth. And he's not going to let it go forever. Amen? Amen. Amen. So it's okay. He's still awesome. Read your Bible. Stay full of faith. God will bless you for it. Let me pray for you. Father, I thank you for your people and I ask that you bless them. Father, I ask that you would bless them, encourage them. Lord, give them understanding of the things that we're talking about today. Show them as they're walking in culture when things are red flags, when they should resist or when they should just pray. Father, give us all wisdom on how to conduct our affairs so that we're great representatives of you, but we're patriotic to this great land. Father, we love you and we honor you. And we thank you for our great legacy of faith in this land. We love you and thank you for it. And it's in Jesus' name I pray. And everybody says, amen. Would you give the Lord a big clap? Praise God. Hello, this is Pastor Charlie. And I want to thank you so much for joining us this week. Now, we never want to close out our broadcast without giving you an opportunity to accept Jesus Christ as your Lord and Savior. So maybe you have in the past, maybe you've never asked Jesus to be the Savior of your life, but I believe with all my heart, it is the greatest prayer you can ever pray. So if you would like to pray that prayer, I would love for you to follow me in it and say these words out loud. So are you ready? Let's go. Say, Dear Heavenly Father, I believe with all my heart, you sent your son Jesus to die on a cross. I believe he died for me. I believe he rose again. So therefore, I put my faith, my trust in you today. In Jesus' name, amen. Now listen, amen. If you have said that for the very first time, you are a born-again creation. Or maybe you've rededicated your life. Either way, that is not the finish line. Now you're ready for heaven, but listen, that is the starting line of a great relationship with God. The next thing I would strongly encourage you to do is find a local church that you can be a part of. And listen, there are literally hundreds and thousands of great churches and great pastors. Get plugged into one. But of course, if you're looking for a place, I would love to invite you out to Abundant Life Church. We have two great locations. 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God bless.

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0: 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Each week, I'm joined by a top country star who gives me a hand counting down the hits. A lot this week, taking time out from his vacation to talk with us, Jason Aldean. How are you?
1: I'm good, man. How are you?
0: Good, man. You getting a little sun, surf, golf?
1: I'm going to try to. I just got down here last night, and so I'll be here for about a week and a half in the Bahamas, and just going to hang out and try to do some fishing and some golf and all that stuff before we kick off the tour here in a couple weeks.
0: So you get out, you just get there last night and already you're working.
1: I know.
0: It never ends, does it?
1: I'd rather work here, though, than in Nashville.
0: Well, it's just a nicer place to work for sure. Let's see. Since you were here last, you released the album Songs About Us in April, and you had a giant 30 number one party. You did Sanford Stadium with Luke Bryan. I think you set a record down there. Since you've been here last, you've been busy.
1: Yeah, man, it's been a good year so far. Luke and I got a chance to play University of Georgia, and it was fun, man. One of my favorite shows that I've ever played was that night, just getting to, you know, do that with him, and different kind of show, too, where it wasn't like one of us wasn't opening for the other one. It was just kind of like back and forth, and, you know, it was just fun, man. So, you know, that was cool, and now just getting geared up for the new tour to go out and do that for the rest of the year.
0: Well, there's a lot to talk about because you got that. You got the Double Down Tour and the album. 20 songs. We'll talk about a bunch of them as we get along. And, of course, Top 5, Don't Tell on Me. So there's lots to do with you. We'll get things started with Jason Aldean. At number 30, here's Blake Shelton, Let Him In Anyway.
2: Hey.

0: That's Blake Shelton at number 30. Let him in anyway. We're counting down hits this week with Jason Aldean. Before we leave, Blake, he was one of the many guys who joined you, kind of paid tribute to your 30 number ones last March. And we'll talk about the other people who were there. But tell me about what Blake did there.
1: So Blake, yeah, you know, the my record company threw a 30 number ones party, and you know, and I actually thought it was during CRS, which is our big country radio seminar,
0: right,
1: in Nashville. And so every year, you know, all the labels will kind of have a party a lot of times, and you know, as the artist, you show up, hang out, you play a couple songs or whatever it is. And so I kind of thought that's what we were doing. And that's what I was told we were doing anyway. So when I showed up that night, it was not that. It was a big party in my honor, which was cool. And first person that walks on stage is Blake. So obviously, you know, Blake, the tone setter. So he comes out and he writes this poem, I guess, to kick off the night. And, you know, in typical Blake fashion, it was funny. It was kind of all over the place, and just a cool way to kind of set the tone for the night. And then he got up and played one of my songs with my band, and so I thought that was really cool. So it was cool to see him there and get to hang out with him for a second, and you know, just cool for him to come and be a part of it for us.
0: Now, we do want to come back, talk some more about your 31 number ones party and some of the other guests who are there. We'll do that with Jason Aldean as we get along. Of course, your current hit just could become your 32nd number one. And here it is, Jason Aldean, Don't Tell on Me.

0: my co-host Jason Aldean and his current top five. That's Don't Tell on Me. And Jason, a little bit later, I do want to ask you exactly why you wanted to record that song. But getting back to the countdown here, up next is Russell Dickerson. And when he was in here, he was talking about seeing you at Lauren Elena's wedding a couple years ago.
1: Being at Lauren Elena's wedding was so fun. It's like we were there. Jason, you know, Jason and his wife were there. I was like, man, I haven't really been drinking much lately. So I'm just, you know, I'm laying low. It's fine. And Jason looked at me and he was like, you want a shot? I was like, you know what? Aldean asked you to take a shot. You take a shot with Aldean.
2: Yeah, dude. I mean, you know, I just asked the question. I don't make anybody do anything they don't want to do. But, you know, when I run into Russ and he's like, yeah, hadn't been drinking for a while, I'm like, that's, yeah, right. You know what I mean? So I just offered him one drink and he jumped at it. So that's not my fault. And then I actually saw him out in L.A. at one of the award shows. I don't know, a couple months back, I saw him out there, got to hang out with him a little bit. But, man, he's just a cool guy. He's a lot of fun. And, you know, his whole Russ

0: Russell Dickerson up one at number 29, Worth Your Wild. I'm Lon Helton, and coming up, a Florida Georgia Line reunion in honor of my co-host, Jason Aldean. Country Countdown
1: USA. When you first saw her, she was out walking her dog. 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Because at that moment, you were speeding. She was out walking her dog and only had a second to let go of the leash. Your foot was on the gas and her life was on the line. Speeding catches up with you. 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

0: Alexandra Kay, once again at number 28, Straight for the Heart. Jason Aldean is my Countdown co-host this week. We've been talking a little bit about your huge party celebrating 31 number ones. Took place a few months ago here in Nashville. And we talked before that Blake Shelton was there performing, but also there were Tyler Hubbard and Brian Kelly.
1: Yeah, we, you know, that was the first time those guys had been on stage singing together and in a few years. So that was kind of a surprise, but it was really good to see those guys on stage together and, you know, doing their thing. Because, I mean, those guys have written a few songs for us over the years as well. You Make It Easy, Burning It Down, like some of those things. And so, you know, they got up and did, I think it was You Make It Easy is what they did. So just really cool to see those guys back up there and hanging out. We had Travis Tritt showed up. He did one, my favorite band of all time, Alabama. Teddy and Randy were there and played. It was just a really cool night, man.

Florida Georgia Line with her debut number one from 2011. Of course, that is Cruise. More Countdown Down here with Jason Aldean. Getting back to the countdown. We're 27. Here's Riley Green. Think as you're drunk.

0: Riley Green up a couple to number 27, Think As You Drunk. I'm Lon Helton, and coming up, an all-star salute to the legendary band Alabama that included my co-host, Jason Aldean.
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11: For more than a decade, the Environmental Working Group has put out a list of the so-called Dirty Dozen. These are the non-organic produce contaminated with the highest levels of pesticides. Well, this year, spinach topped the list, followed by kale, collard, mustard greens, strawberries, grapes, nectarines, peaches, cherries, apples, blackberries, pears, potatoes, and blueberries. Now, all these fruits and vegetables are part of a healthy diet, so no one is saying you shouldn't eat them. Point is, though, you could consider buying these items organic if and when you can, and then taking extra care when you wash them. The FDA recommends rinsing all fruits and vegetables, even the ones that are organic, under running water that is slightly warmer than room temperature. Don't use soap, bleach, or any fancy produce washes. I'm Dr. Sanjay Gupta, helping you live a better life.
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0: Breelan James up one and number 26, Water at a Wedding. Jason Aldean is this week's Countdown co-host. We've been talking about your party celebrating 31 number ones that took place last March. And you mentioned that one of the performers was the band Alabama. And then I just saw you about a month ago as you kind of returned the favor to Randy Owen. His alma mater, Jacksonville State University, dedicated a building in his name, a performing arts building, and you were there. And I thought that was really pretty cool. The list of people who were there was unbelievable.
1: It was so fun, man. And you know, I think I've always said over the years, I don't think there's any question, you know, those guys were, I mean, they were the Beatles for me. That was the, you know, I grew up listening to their records and, you know, wanted to try to emulate everything those guys did back in the day. So anytime, you know, I get a chance to work with them or do anything with them, man, I usually jump at the chance. I've had a chance to record with them. I've played the Opry with them. I've done pretty much anything I could ever do with those guys. And so it was an honor for me to be able to be there for Randy. And just it's a cool thing for him, man. What a career those guys have had over the years. And I always love going and playing some of their old songs, too. That's always kind of my thing. If I'm showing up, I don't want to play my stuff. I want to play your stuff. So.
0: And, of course, that's what everybody did that night, right? They played Alabama hits. And I do want to come back and talk some more about that evening after we get to number 25 in the countdown. This is Dustin Lynch, Easy to Love.

0: Dustin Lynch up one to number 25. That's Easy to Love.
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0: Lainey Wilson and John Mayer jumping up 5 to number 24, Phone Keys Wallet. I'm Lon Helton, and coming up, we'll get an update on the kids of my co-host, Jason Aldean. Country Countdown
1: USA. 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

0: John Party up one and number 23, Boots Off. Jason Aldean is my co-host this week. We're just talking about the show for Randy Owen down at Jacksonville State University. And backstage, I ran into you with your kids that night, Memphis and Navy.
1: Yeah.
0: And I came up to you backstage. I said, man, they are really so well behaved. I was really impressed with those guys, because sitting around for kids for a couple hours while all that stuff goes on, they were really great.
1: Well, I appreciate it, man. They're great kids, and from the time they were 2 weeks old, I mean, we would throw them on a bus and take them on the road and tours, and you know, they're around all the other artists a lot and things like that. So it's not, you know, that's not uncharted territory for those guys when they're out on the road. Yeah. But they also kind of just, they're so used to it that they just kind of go and take over and do, you know, do their thing. They're like, where's my backstage pass? I'll see you guys in a little bit, you know.
0: They know their way to catering, do they?
1: Oh, yeah. They go in the production office and start helping work and stuff. It's that kind of thing. So, which is cool. I love it. But they're great. Thank you for saying that. I appreciate it.
0: No, it was really kind of neat to see them, too. And, of course, Brittany was there with her, I think, vintage Alabama shirt on.
1: Oh, I think it's my shirt that she just borrowed that night, actually. Yeah. So, but yeah, I have a few of those at the house.
0: Yeah, I'll bet. I do want to come back, talk some more about your kids in a little bit. Right now, back to the countdown of 22. It's Low Cash and Wrong Hearts.

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1: Country Countdown USA. These are the top 30 hits in the USA as compiled by Country Aircheck. I'm Jason Aldean here in the studio along with Lon Helton.
2: The next song in the countdown is by Dan and Shay. Say So.

0: Say So. Dan and Shay up a couple to number 21 with Say So. Jason Aldean is my countdown co-host. We're just talking about two of your kids, Memphis and Navy. What's the update on all the kids?
1: Oh, man, they're good. My oldest, Keely, she graduated college like a little over a year ago, and then a few months later got married, and she's doing her thing. Kendall's 18. She's about to go to college. And then we got Memphis and Navy starting second and third grade. So got one out of school, one going to college, and two just kind of getting started in elementary school. So welcome to my world, Lon.
0: There's no doubt that you are absolutely busy, for sure. We are going to get back to the countdown with mega dad Jason Aldean. At number 20, it's Zach John King, Get to Drinkin'.

0: Zach John King at number 20, Get to Drinking. We're counting them down here with Jason Aldean. And one more thing I want to talk about, your party celebrating 31 number ones. I thought it was really, really cool that they thought to have this party for you during the Country Radio Seminar when you were able to celebrate with, you know, with all the radio programmers and music directors, the ones who actually played those songs.
1: Yeah, it was. And it was really cool. And a lot of the guys that I saw there that night, you know, were guys who were programmers when I was first getting started that I knew really well back in the day. Hadn't seen a lot of those guys in a while. So it was fun to see them, all the songwriters from all the albums over the years, everybody that had a part in writing one of the number ones was there too. So it was a really cool night. And yeah, it was special, man. And just a big thank you to everybody for coming out and kind of making it, you know, prioritizing that a little bit and being there for us is cool. She said,

0: My co-host Jason Aldean with his number one from last March, How Far Does a Goodbye Go? As we get back to the countdown here, Jason, up next is somebody that we talked a little bit about earlier because you were at her wedding, and that, of course, is Lauren Elena.
1: Yeah, it was fun. That wedding was fun. Lauren and her husband, he's cool too. And yeah, you know, you go. And Lauren's been on tour with us, I think, a couple times. I think the first time she went on tour with us, she was like 16 or something. You're right off of American Idol. She came out opening for me and Luke, and so just kept in touch with her all these years. And her and Britt are really good friends. And so it was cool to be there. Finally, I got a chance to meet that baby of hers too the other day when we played in Athens. Yeah, so. Cute little thing, and so it was good to meet her. And yeah, Lauren's great, man. I'm happy for her.
0: Yeah, it's so great to see wonderful things happening for her. And talking about Lauren Elena, who is joined by Chase Matthew at number 19, All My Exes.

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0: Hardy, along with Eric Church, Morgan Wallen, and Tim McGraw. They're at 15 MacArthur. Jason Aldean is my co-host this week, and up next is John Morgan, who you're very close to. You guys had a big hit together, and he's on, what, his second hit now. Co-writer on your current hit, Don't Tell on Me. And he's got writing credits on 12 songs on your new album. Actually, he's going to be in here real soon, but you got to be extremely proud of what John is doing.
1: Yeah, man, I am. He, you know, John's one of those guys that, you know, we found, my bandmates, they kind of started writing with this guy, and they just called me up and said, man, this kid's got something special. You should check him out. And man, I just fell in love with his voice, you know, and so we ended up signing to a publishing deal and a record deal. And man, this guy's just, I mean, super talented, just one of those guys that can sing anything in the phone book and it sounds good, but has turned into a really, really good writer too. And, you know, it's awesome. And he works hard, and, you know, he's still kind of in that new artist phase where he's still out there trying to, even though he's had a couple hits, I mean, it's still, he's in the trenches a little bit out there trying to get it going.
0: Sure.
1: But man, super proud of him and just what he's accomplished in the last few years that we've known him, you know. And just, I mean, he's our guy. He's you know, part of our team, a huge part of our team. And you know, it's been really cool to see his career take off, you know, as an artist, but as a songwriter and just all of it.
0: Yeah, it has to be really, really special for you. And we're talking about John Morgan. He's next at 14, Kid Myself.
2: Wee-wee.

0: John Morgan, once again, at number 14, Kid Myself. We're counting them down with Jason Aldean. We were talking earlier about this Double Down Stadium Tour that you're going to be doing with Luke Bryan this summer. And you were talking about what a special show it is, just because you do something very different together. And that's what I think people love, is seeing something they've never seen before and may never see again.
1: Well, that was the idea. It's like, dude, we've toured together multiple times, Luke and I, over the years, and, you know, gone on and crashed each other's shows and done a song here or there, something like that. But this was something we wanted to really do different. And to where, you know, one of us comes out and plays a little bit, the other one comes out and plays a little bit. We'll play it a little bit together, and then we'll do our own things for a few minutes. And then it's just kind of back and forth, and it's nonstop all night. And, you know, we were rehearsing for it. We were still sitting there going, man, I don't know how this is going to go. Like, the transition to getting everybody's bands on stage, off stage. And, right, you know, it's a little bit of a trick to it. But it was a lot of fun, man. And we're looking forward to doing some more of them.
0: And we're talking about the Double Down Tour with my co-host Jason Aldean and Luke Bryan, who is next with George Burge at number 13, Ride, Ride, Ride.

0: George Burge and Luke Bryan at number 13, Ride, Ride, Ride. I'm Lon Helton, and coming up, we're going to get an injury update on Kane Brown from my co-host, Jason Aldean.
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14: A better life with Dr. Sanjay Gupta.
15: For decades, the prevailing wisdom for someone who's had a heart attack has been to put them on beta blockers for the rest of their life. But new research suggests that might not be necessary, and that the benefits of these medications probably taper off after a year or two. On the whole, and for the average person, beta blockers are very safe and very effective. But, as with any medication, they can come with a cost. A financial one, and also potential side effects. We're talking about things like fatigue, dizziness, dry mouth, dry eyes. I want to be clear when I say that you absolutely should talk to your doctor before starting or stopping any medication. Point is, if you're years out from a heart attack and you're in otherwise good health, you might want to ask your doctor about discontinuing beta blockers. You want to, of course, keep up a healthy lifestyle, diet, exercise, and sleep. I'm Dr. Sanjay Gupta, helping you live a better life.
0: Well, my in-studio co-host is going to say, so why don't we head back to the countdown here on Hit Country 100.5 KI.

0: Hardy, along with Eric Church, Morgan Wallen, and Tim McGraw. They're at 15 MacArthur. Jason Aldean is my co-host this week. And up next is John Morgan, who you're very close to. You guys had a big hit together, and he's on, what, his second hit now. Co-writer on your current hit, Don't Tell on Me. And he's got writing credits on 12 songs on your new album. Actually, he's going to be in here real soon, but you got to be extremely proud of what John is doing.
1: Yeah, man, I am. He, you know, John's one of those guys that, you know, we found, my bandmates, they kind of started writing with this guy, and they just called me up and said, man, this kid's got something special. You should check him out. And, man, I just fell in love with his voice. You know, and so we ended up signing to a publishing deal and a record deal. And, man, this guy is just, I mean, super talented. Just one of those guys that can sing anything in the phone book and it sounds good. But has turned into a really, really good writer, too. And, you know, it's awesome. And he works hard. And, you know, he's still kind of in that new artist phase where he's still out there trying to, even though he's had a couple hits, I mean, it's still, he's in the trenches a little bit out there trying to get it going.
0: Sure.
1: But man, super proud of him and just what he's accomplished in the last few years that we've known him, you know, and just, I mean, he's our guy. He's you know, part of our team, a huge part of our team. And, you know, it's been really cool to see his career take off, you know, as an artist, but as a songwriter and just all of it.
0: Yeah, it has to be really, really special for you. And we're talking about John Morgan. He's next at 14, Kid Myself.
2: Wee-wee.

0: John Morgan, once again at number 14, Kid Myself. We're counting him down with Jason Aldean. We were talking earlier about this Double Down Stadium Tour that you're going to be doing with Luke Bryan this summer. And you were talking about what a special show it is, just because you do something very different together. And that's what I think people love, is seeing something they've never seen before and may never see again.
1: Well, that was the idea. It's like, dude, we've toured together multiple times, Luke and I, over the years, and, you know, gone on and crashed each other's shows and done a song here or there, something like that. But this was something we wanted to really do different. And to where, you know, one of us comes out and plays a little bit, the other one comes out and plays a little bit. We'll play it a little bit together, and then we'll do our own things for a few minutes. And then it's just kind of back and forth, and it's nonstop all night. And, you know, we were rehearsing for it. We were still sitting there going, man, I don't know how this is going to go. Like the transition to getting everybody's band on stage, off stage. And, right. You know, it's a little bit of a trick to it, but it was a lot of fun, man. And we're looking forward to doing some more of them.
0: And we're talking about the Double Down Tour with my co-host Jason Aldean and Luke Bryan, who is next with George Burge at number 13, Ride, Ride, Ride.

0: George Burge and Luke Bryan at number 13, Ride, Ride, Ride. I'm Lon Helton, and coming up, we're going to get an injury update on Kane Brown from my co-host, Jason Aldean.
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14: You know, summer is a great time to re-examine how much time your kids are spending on social media, along with what they are seeing and who they are engaging with. Ask them how the posts in their feed make them feel. These apps are built to be addictive, so kids, all of us in fact, will keep coming back for more, even when we are made to feel worse. It's bizarre. You might need to help your son or daughter reset their algorithm by unfollowing certain accounts and following or interacting with more positive ones. They might need suggestions of other healthier things to do, or to see you leading the way by example and putting your own phone away. In the run-up to bedtime, everyone's phone should go away, no questions asked. And if you need some help sort of, I guess, resetting expectations, try engaging parents of your kids' friends for a more coordinated effort. I'm Dr. Sanjay Gupta, helping you live a better life.
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0: Taylor Swift up one to number 12. I knew it. I knew you. We're counting them down here with Jason Aldean. And a few weeks ago, Chris Jansen was in here as my co-host. And he told me that he wanted to thank you.
1: We played a show together this past fall in New Jersey at this big festival on the beach. And I was right before him. And I got done with my set. And my guys, my head guy, Josh, in my band was like, "Hey, man, Jason Aldean is talking so nice about you on stage and saying such nice things. That's so nice." So I sent him a text, and I knew he was on stage. And I said, "I just want to say I appreciate you talking about me on stage. I heard that you were doing that, and I thank you for it." And when he got off stage and he got on his bus to ride home, man, he just hit me right back, "Dude, awesome set, and saying such nice things to me."
0: Wow.
1: And now we're friendly, and
0: I like that.
1: I do too. It's like it happened the organic way, and I think that was very, very classy.
2: Yeah, Chris is cool, man. He actually used to be kind of my neighbor down in Florida.
3: Yeah.
2: And so I would kind of run into, I remember going out one day and just kind of running into him on the beach. And we just kind of sat down on the beach and hung out and talked for a while. But yeah, man, he's a talented guy. He's he's one of those guys, you give him a guitar and a tambourine and a harmonica, and like he can put on a full 2-hour show by himself, you know? And
0: no,
2: so
0: man.
2: It's what he does is really cool. And he's one of those guys talking about, you know, guys just kind of finding their niche in this country music business world. You know, he's one of those guys that's been able to do that and kind of carved out his little piece in it. And it's been cool. So great entertainer, really good, you know, guy to watch and fun to watch on stage. So
3: yep.
2: He's anybody gets a chance to check him out, you should.
4: 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Look at her, man, look at me.

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2: 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I'm Jason Aldean, counting them down with Lon Helton.
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0: Kenny Chesney once again at number 11 with Carry On. We're counting down the hits with Jason Aldean, and up next is Kane Brown. And as we were coming up to this song, you told me that you had just talked to him.
1: I did, man. I heard the other day that he had had an incident on the golf course, and so my wife was like, "Did you hear Kane got hit with a golf ball?" And I said, "No." And I was kind of like, I texted him, and even when I was texting, I go, "Hey, I'm trying not to laugh as I text you this right now, but how did you get hit in the head with a golf ball?" And I didn't realize how bad it was, but it was like 150 miles an hour to the back of the ear and like split his ear. It was like, it was pretty gnarly stuff. And so I just thought maybe one kind of popped him on top of the head or something, which,
0: right.
1: Nothing crazy, but I didn't realize. I guess somebody was hitting, and when they hit, the ball just like sliced real bad off the club and came and hit him like right behind the ear, almost knocked him out. And then just kind of split his ear too. So he ended up having to have like 20 something stitches in his ear. And yeah, it was a pretty gnarly thing. So I'm glad he's good. And I think he had a show a couple days later and his head was all wrapped up, So, but I love Kane. Yeah, I love Kane, man. I hate that happened to him, but he's, he's tough as a pine nut, so he'll be fine.
0: And I guess the good news is that Kane is off the road for a lot of July, so he'll have a little time to recover. And we are talking about Kane Brown. He's at number 10 with Woman.

0: Kane Brown at number 10 with Woman. Jason Aldean is my co-host this week. And hey, your buddy Cole Swindell was just in here not long ago as my co-host, and he was telling me about this hobby that the two of you guys share.
1: I know where this is going.
2: I don't know how long he's been into it. For me, it's been about a year, but the trading cards and stuff. We had a little hang down in downtown Nashville a few months back, and me and Jason, DJ Silver, and some folks from Fanatics, they all came, brought a bunch of cards. We went to Jeff Ruby and just opened some cards, had some dinner, and I don't know. I usually am just opening cards, not with a steak and all that. That was a unique situation. But, yeah, obviously me and Aldean, being from Georgia, we're big Braves fans and just sports fans in general, I think. So it's cool.
1: Yeah, the whole baseball card, trading card thing now is – I did it when I was a teenager, like a kid, you know, collect baseball cards like everybody. And, you know, I didn't think anything about it until, I don't know, about a year or so ago. And my son started getting into, like, Pokemon cards and different stuff like that. And so I'd take him and go buy him something. And I'm like, well, I'm here. I might as well buy myself a box or something. You know, and then all of a sudden, man, it's like you start pulling some of these cards that are worth crazy money all of a sudden. And all of a sudden, this is a huge hobby again. And so I kind of got into it, you know, for a minute there. And I had to pump the brakes a little bit, man. I was buying more stuff than my son, you know what I mean? So, but it's been cool. It's actually been something cool to do with Memphis. And then, you know, occasionally I'll get to go out with these guys. We, like he said, Fanatics came in, brought a bunch of stuff for us to open. We just kind of had dinner and, you know, got to open some cards. It's fun. It's just fun to do. Yeah. And so I got into it a little bit again and, you know, got a little collection. Now I got more cards than I know what to do with, which is a problem. So I need to sell some of the stuff.

0: Bailey Zimmerman up one, number 9, Chevy Silverado. I'm Lon Helton, and coming up, Corey Kent spends a couple weeks in Australia with my co-host, Jason Aldean. 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

0: Luke Combs again at number 8, Be By You. Jason Aldean, this week's co-host, and up next is Corey Kenton. He was in here as my co-host and tell me that he had this incredible time with you when you guys went to Australia.
1: My son's number one thing, he's 4 years old, and there's an animal in Western Australia called a quokka. And it is like, it's known as being the happiest animal on planet Earth. And they just look like they're smiling all the time. And I got to hold one of those and send a picture to my son. And they put a I don't know what kind of snake, a massive snake. I don't do snakes. My stage manager he thought it would be funny to let this snake, while I have my back to him, put it on my hat. And it started wrapping itself all the way around. See, there's some videos of that. Got to do some unique things. Some were fun, some were not so fun, but I got the full Australian New Zealand experience.
2: Yeah. Corey's awesome, man. Honestly, one of my favorite new voices in country music. Like, I he's got such a cool, soulful, kind of raspy thing that he does that I really like his voice a lot. And, took him out on tour with us a couple years ago. He opened for us and got a chance to go to Australia, and he went down there with us. And it was pretty crazy, though. We would show up to a show and go in catering, and you would have, like, what was the guy's name? Like, Jack Hanna. Remember that guy that used to go on, the Tonight Show with all the animals? You'd have, like, somebody like that in there, and they would have all this weird stuff in there. And, like, hold this. Check this out. I'm like, dude, I'm good. I think I'm all right. So Corey clearly, took advantage of some of that stuff, but I was good.
0: Especially the snakes, right?
2: Yeah, I don't do that.
0: Yeah, I'm with you on that. And I think that's really smart. And we started this whole conversation talking about Corey Kent, who is joined by Cole Wetzel at number 7 with Rocky Mountain Low.

Corey Kent and Coe Wetzel once again at number 7 with Rocky Mountain Low. By the way, Corey is going to be back in here next week as my countdown co-host. We're going to talk about that song, of course, talk about his new album, and we'll find out about life with 4 kids under the age of 7. That's Corey Kent as my co-host next week. This week's co-host is Jason Aldean. We're at 6, Megan Maroney, and Beautiful Things.

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1: I'm Jason Aldean, counting down the hits this week with Lon. Coming up, we'll get my song in the countdown.
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17: For years, we've been talking about both the positive and negative effects of being on social media. And I would say, by and large, for older adults, social media is net positive. Not all positive, but net positive. Helps them keep in touch with friends and stay social. But for younger people, social media use, especially heavy use, tends to be net negative. In fact, according to this year's World Happiness Report, youth who use social media more than 5 hours a day reported a lower level of well-being. And researchers who studied this sort of thing found that many teens wish these platforms didn't even exist, and yet they can't seem to stop using them. Experts we talked to largely suggested two things. Ideally, along with your friend group, take some time offline. Also, try to recurate your algorithm so it shows you posts that'll make you feel good. I'm Dr. Sanjay Gupta, helping you live a better life.
0: Country's biggest hits, along with one of the country's biggest stars, right here on Hit Country 100.5 KI.

0: Ella Langley spent 2 weeks at number one with that song. It's at number five this week. That's Be Her. We're counting them down with Jason Aldean. We've been talking about your Double Down Stadium Tour this summer that you're doing with Luke Bryan. You've got, what, four stadiums around the country, and it all wraps up in Las Vegas. And, of course, you've got some history there. And I'm curious for you, was that a pause moment?
1: No, I mean, you know, listen, Vegas is one of those things for me that will always be kind of in the back of my mind. You know, I'll never play a show there, especially without, you know, thinking about everything that happened back in 2017. But I've also since then, you know, I've done stuff there. We've gone to award shows there. We've played different stuff there. And, you know, to me, it's business as usual. But yeah, I'm looking forward to it, man. It's going to be fun, and I'm going to play the stadium there too, which is great. And expecting it to be a great night.
0: Oh, there's no doubt. And of course, that show will be at Allegiant Stadium in Las Vegas in December during rodeo time, as you said. As we get back to the countdown here at number four, it's Ella Langley and Morgan Wallen, I Can't Love You Anymore.

0: Hello, Langley and Morgan Wallen, up one and number four. That is the week's hottest song, I Can't Love You Anymore.
1: 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Here's my song in this week's top 30.

0: Morgan Wallen up one at number three with Don't We.
1: I'm Jason Aldean, counting down the hits this week with Lon. Coming up, the number one song in the USA.
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10: A colleague of mine went to a meeting of the primetime seniors the other week. There are programs like this all over the country for people in their 60s, 70s, 80s, and beyond to stay active. It's not just something to keep older folks busy. It helps to keep their bodies in shape and their brains sharp. Showing up with a good attitude is a must, and research shows that having the right mindset actually does lead to better physical aging. So if you need some suggestions to boost your positivity, experts we talked to recommended focusing on goals, which can boost your confidence. Practice gratitude, they said. One of the seniors my colleague met told her that just waking up in the morning is, quote, better than the alternative. That's true. Focus on the things you can control. Diet and exercise, and very importantly, surround yourself with positive people, because that can be contagious. I'm Dr. Sanjay Gupta, helping you live a better life.
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0: My co-host Jason Aldean up one and number two. That's Don't Tell on Me. And got to talk about the song a little bit more here. What was it about it that that made you want to record it?
1: Yeah, Don't Tell on Me was just one of those things that, you know, I think for me, when they wrote that and turned it in, right off the bat, I mean, the intro to that song is just aggressive right off the bat. And just sounded like our kind of thing, you know. And so as you listen to the song and get into it, you know, I liked how they told the story. You know, this guy's just having a heart to heart with it, you know, with his own heart and saying, you know, listen, I know you're pretty beat up about all this stuff, but you got to pull it together tonight. You know, don't let everybody know that I'm heartbroken and that, you know, I'm going crazy. So don't tell me. And I just thought it was really well written, cool song, and just really in the vein of what we do and what we do really well. And that's one I'm excited to get on the road and really kind of start playing more, because we kind of saved it right, last year. We didn't put it in the show. So this is going to be the first year we really get to put it in.
0: Yeah, and of course, it's going to be in the Songs About Us summer tour that gets underway actually this Thursday in Bangor, Maine. If you want to find out all of his dates, go to jasonaldean.com. As we get on to the number one song in the USA, it's Josh Ross, Hate How You Look. It's hard.

0: Look, moving on. Josh Ross, his second number one, Hate How You Look. And there they are, the top 30 country hits in the USA as compiled by Country Air Check. We've been counting them down here with Jason Aldean. And we talked earlier about your being on vacation here a little bit before you ramp up the summer leg, and you got some dates there for us.
1: Yeah, man. Bangor, Maine on July 16th. Holmdel, New Jersey on the 17th. Bethel, New York on the 18th. Wichita, Kansas on the 23rd. Oklahoma City the 24th. Kansas City on the 25th. Ridgefield, Washington on the 30th, Nampa, Idaho on the 31st, and Missoula, Montana on August 1st.
0: All right. Current hit, of course, is Don't Tell on Me. Best luck with that, as always. Really appreciate your taking time out of your vacation to hang out and help me with the hits. Thanks, man.
1: Hey, thanks for having me, as always, man. I appreciate it.
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3: ABC News, I'm Mike Dubusky. Washington is marking the passing of South Carolina Senator Lindsey Graham. His office confirming overnight the 71-year-old died from a brief and sudden illness. President Trump calling into CNN's State of the Union this morning.
4: What a terrible loss it is. He's a great politician. He was a natural. There are very few of them. He was a natural politician, got along with everybody. When he didn't, he was very tough. He's a tough cookie, too, but he got along with everybody.
3: Former President Biden chiming in as well, writing on social media that while he and Graham disagreed often, sometimes loudly, they did agree on the profound importance of public service. Traffic is flowing in the Strait of Hormuz, according to U.S. Central Command. This despite claims from the Iranian government that the waterway is closed. Tensions have flared in the region again this weekend, with the two sides trading renewed strikes. This is ABC News.
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14: Forecast from the McCool's Flooring Weather Center for today. Going to see sunshine for the remainder. Clear skies tonight We'll get down to 63 tomorrow. A great day to kick off the Howard County 4-H Fair. Nothing but sunshine and a high near 88 degrees.
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0: That's Jordan Davis. Turn This Truck Around right here at 100.5 KI. You heard MacArthur before that. Of course, that's Hardy and Eric Church, Morgan Wallen and Tim McGraw. Eric Church has a new guitar coming out that I saw the other day. It is beautiful. It's an Epiphone Hummingbird Dark. If you haven't seen it yet and you're a guitar guy, you might want to check that out. Very, very cool. Hey, we've got some great music coming up. Riley Green's latest. We'll do some Tucker Wetmore, Ella Langley, and more. Keep it right here.
1: $5,000. That's...
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13: You know, summer is a great time to re-examine how much time your kids are spending on social media, along with what they are seeing and who they are engaging with. Ask them how the posts in their feed make them feel. These apps are built to be addictive, so kids, all of us in fact, will keep coming back for more, even when we are made to feel worse. It's bizarre. You might need to help your son or daughter reset their algorithm by unfollowing certain accounts and following or interacting with more positive ones. They might need suggestions of other healthier things to do, or to see you leading the way by example and putting your own phone away. In the run-up to bedtime, everyone's phone should go away, no questions asked. And if you need some help, sort of, I guess, resetting expectations, try engaging parents of your kids' friends for a more coordinated effort. I'm Dr. Sanjay Gupta, helping you live a better life.
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1: Hey, I'm Riley Green with my new song, Think As You Drunk. It's Your Music Plus.
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1: Think As You Drunk, definitely a laid-back, fun party song. And I think it was really inspired by me growing up loving Toby Keith. And I remember when we wrote it thinking this sounds like something Toby Keith would have came up with. And that's always a good judge of whether or not a song's any good.

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0: It's Miranda Lambert, Gunpowder and Lead, right here at 100.5 KI. We're all excited about the Howard County 4-H Fair getting underway tomorrow. The weather looks beautiful for the first day of the fair. Stop by and see us. We'll be in our Hoosier Sheds set up. Our friend Kyle hooked us up again this year. We'll have lots of giveaways and stuff, but don't forget KI Day is Wednesday, and that's when you're going to get $2 rides out at the Howard County 4-H Fair. Don't miss it.
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12: Few people now have asked me about a TikTok trend that they've come across. It's called 75 Hard. The challenge was created by entrepreneur and author Andy Frisella, who calls it a, quote, transformative mental toughness program and an Ironman for your brain. So here's what it entails. Eat a structured diet with no alcohol, drink a gallon of water, read 10 pages of nonfiction, take a progress photo, and complete 2 45-minute workouts, one of them outdoors, every day for 75 days. Quite a challenge. We asked CNN fitness contributor Dana Santis about this, who reminded us that sustainable fitness isn't about punishment or proving discipline through extremes. It's about building habits that integrate into your lifestyle in a way that feels supportive and repeatable. If you ask me, that's going to be the key to long-term success. I'm Dr. Sanjay Gupta, helping you live a better life.
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0: 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Here's Jason Aldean.
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0: That's Sam Hunt at 100.5 KI. Hi there, I'm Tammy. Our sweet deals are pretty darn sweet indeed. 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
10: A better life with Dr. Sanjay Gupta.
11: A colleague of mine went to a meeting of the primetime seniors the other week. There are programs like this all over the country for people in their 60s, 70s, 80s, and beyond to stay active. It's not just something to keep older folks busy. It helps to keep their bodies in shape and their brains sharp. Showing up with a good attitude is a must, and research shows that having the right mindset actually does lead to better physical aging. So if you need some suggestions to boost your positivity, experts we talked to recommended focusing on goals, which can boost your confidence. Practice gratitude, they said. One of the seniors my colleague met told her that just waking up in the morning is, quote, better than the alternative. That's true. Focus on the things you can control. Diet and exercise. And very importantly, surround yourself with positive people, because that can be contagious. I'm Dr. Sanjay Gupta, helping you live a better life.
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3: ABC News, I'm Mike Dubusky. Washington is marking the passing of South Carolina Senator Lindsey Graham. His office confirming overnight the 71-year-old died from a brief and sudden illness. President Trump calling into CNN's State of the Union this morning.
4: What a terrible loss it is. He's a great politician. He was a natural, there are very few of them, he was a natural politician, got along with everybody. When he didn't, he was very tough. He's a tough cookie, too, but he got along with everybody.
3: Former President Biden chiming in as well, writing on social media that while he and Graham disagreed often, sometimes loudly, they did agree on the profound importance of public service. Traffic is flowing in the Strait of Hormuz, according to U.S. Central Command. This, despite claims from the Iranian government that the waterway is closed. Tensions have flared in the region again this weekend, with the two sides trading renewed strikes. This is ABC News.
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17: A better life with Dr. Sanjay Gupta.
18: They say consistency is key, but sometimes you just gotta switch it up. A new study out of Harvard School of Public Health found that varying your exercise routine could add years to your life. What exercise someone did didn't matter much. What did matter was that all the exercises together worked all the muscle groups in their body. Now, an added benefit to changing things up is it can help you push through the plateau effect. That's when your body gets so efficient at doing something that you actually stop getting better at it. And we know from previous research that specializing in any one sport at a young age can make someone actually more prone to injury. And as experts we talk to point out, even elite athletes switch up things with their workouts, making sure to target strength, cardio, flexibility, balance, and doing that every single week. I'm Dr. Sanjay Gupta, helping you live a better life.
19: Air week forecast from the McCool's Flooring Weather Center. Looks like we're going to see beautiful weather for the fair. Tonight we'll see clear skies. We'll get down to 63. Tomorrow, sunshine, 88. Going to warm up a little bit on Tuesday. We'll see a sunny day with a high right around 91 degrees.

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1: Dan and Shay say so, right here at 100.5 KI. Hey, listen, you can help us fight hunger this year at the Howard County 4-H Fair. Make sure you drop off canned food, bottled water, even pet food at the donation trailer that's going to be set up near the Junior Leader Food Stand. That's right there at the east entrance to the Livestock Pavilion. All fair week, they're going to be collecting items there. And then Wednesday, when they have the Supreme Showmanship Contest, Farm Bureau is going to be on hand, and they'll be giving away Indiana State Fair tickets while they last. So come on down. All those food and water donations are going to stay right here in Howard County, helping local families. The pet food will be donated to the Kokomo Humane Society. So help make a difference in our community this week at the Howard County 4-H Fair. Keep it here. We're going to do some Riley Green, and it looks like Ella Langley coming up.
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8: Few people now have asked me about a TikTok trend that they've come across. It's called 75 Hard. The challenge was created by entrepreneur and author Andy Frisella, who calls it a, quote, transformative mental toughness program and an Ironman for your brain. So here's what it entails. Eat a structured diet with no alcohol, drink a gallon of water, read 10 pages of nonfiction, take a progress photo, and complete two 45-minute workouts, one of them outdoors, every day for 75 days. Quite a challenge. We asked CNN fitness contributor Dana Santis about this, who reminded us that sustainable fitness isn't about punishment or proving discipline through extremes. It's about building habits that integrate into your lifestyle in a way that feels supportive and repeatable. If you ask me, that's going to be the key to long-term success. I'm Dr. Sanjay Gupta, helping you live a better life.
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0: Jelly Roll right here at 100.5 KI. Hi there, I'm Tammy Lively. Thanks for joining us this afternoon. We've got a lot going on with Fair Week and the Peru Circus happening. Just so many great events going on at the same time here in the area. Make sure you check them all out. And don't forget, today's the last day for you to get up to the VFW on North Washington Street and take part in the Never Forget Our Fallen activities. They've got so many things that have been happening, and it'll be your last chance to see that Gold Stars tribute wall. So you don't want to miss that traveling memorial. It is incredible. All right, get up there before 5, I would guess. I'm not sure what time they wrap it up today, but it'll be sooner than later. Keep it here. We've got Steve Harmon and Country Gold coming up before you know it.
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10: For more than a decade, the Environmental Working Group has put out a list of the so-called Dirty Dozen. These are the non-organic produce contaminated with the highest levels of pesticides. Well, this year, spinach topped the list, followed by kale, collard, mustard greens, strawberries, grapes, nectarines, peaches, cherries, apples, blackberries, pears, potatoes, and blueberries. Now, all these fruits and vegetables are part of a healthy diet, so no one is saying you shouldn't eat them. Point is, though, you could consider buying these items organic if and when you can, and then taking extra care when you wash them. The FDA recommends rinsing all fruits and vegetables, even the ones that are organic, under running water that is slightly warmer than room temperature. Don't use soap, bleach, or any fancy produce washes. I'm Dr. Sanjay Gupta, helping you live a better life.
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0: it's Megan Maroney. Beautiful Things right here at 100.5 KI. 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Lots of area teachers have sent in their wish lists for the year, and you can get on there and just be a blessing to a teacher who, as we all know, God love them, we couldn't get along without our teachers. 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Have a great day. I will see you back here tomorrow morning, bright and early. We'll have more keywords so you can win that, or get registered to win anyway, that flyaway to Vegas to see Old Dominion Labor Day weekend. We'll be giving you that first keyword of the day at 8 a.m. I'll see you then. Steve Harmon coming up next.
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13: A better life with Dr. Sanjay Gupta.
14: They say consistency is key, but sometimes you just gotta switch it up. A new study out of Harvard School of Public Health found that varying your exercise routine could add years to your life. What exercise someone did didn't matter much. What did matter was that all the exercises together worked all the muscle groups in their body. Now, an added benefit to changing things up is it can help you push through the plateau effect. That's when your body gets so efficient at doing something that you actually stop getting better at it. And we know from previous research that specializing in any one sport at a young age can make someone actually more prone to injury. And as experts we talk to point out, even elite athletes switch up things with their workouts, making sure to target strength, cardio, flexibility, balance, and doing that every single week. I'm Dr. Sanjay Gupta, helping you live a better life.
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3: Times are flying by. We're cruising into the second weekend in July. I'm Steve Harmon. Hope you had some rest after last weekend's holiday weekend. I've got 80s, 90s, early 2000s music you love. From Little Texas, Tim Rushlow will be here. He says he's got one of the great love stories of all time to share with you. But first, goodbye says it all. It's Black Hawk.

0: Henry Paul and Black Hawk on Country Gold. Goodbye says it all. I'm Steve Harmon. Wife, my best friend Becky, adopted shelter dog Leo, who made it through the fireworks of the 4th of July. He is not a fan. He does not like that stuff. Song requests, you got it. 855-958-3774.
1: Yeah, this is Jerry from Vermont. I'd like to hear Clint Black.

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3: 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Don't tell me what to do. Thank you.

0: Pam Tillis on Country Gold, Don't Tell Me What to Do. And I know, Pam, it's better to listen to her.
1: Don't make me angry. You wouldn't like me when I'm angry.
2: Hi, my name's Elizabeth Laughlin, and I'm calling from El Dorado, Kansas. And could you please play George Strait, Across My Heart? We just celebrated my mother-in-law's 50th wedding anniversary, and we played that at her renewal. Thanks.
0: Excellent choice. The King George Strait on Country Gold.

0: I Cross My Heart from King George Strait here on Country Gold. I'm Steve Harmon. Coming up, Little Texas and frontman Tim Rushlow with Proof Love Will Always Find a Way.
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20: Colleague of mine went to a meeting of the primetime seniors the other week. There are programs like this all over the country for people in their 60s, 70s, 80s, and beyond to stay active. It's not just something to keep older folks busy. It helps to keep their bodies in shape and their brains sharp. Showing up with a good attitude is a must, and research shows that having the right mindset actually does lead to better physical aging. So if you need some suggestions to boost your positivity, experts we talked to recommended focusing on goals, which can boost your confidence. Practice gratitude, they said. One of the seniors my colleague met told her that just waking up in the morning is, quote, better than the alternative. That's true. Focus on the things you can control. Diet and exercise. And very importantly, surround yourself with positive people, because that can be contagious. I'm Dr. Sanjay Gupta, helping you live a better life.
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1: 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Just play the game one way. You hit a ball in the gap, run. 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

0: Lori Morgan and her first number one song, 5 minutes, from what year, show numerologist Lisa?
1: 1989.
0: Here's a country gold fun fact. Her bestest pal, Pam Tillis, even recorded a little version of that, too.

0: fact that you and I are both now married men, and we are not going to talk about anything before 1990. Am I correct?
1: That is absolutely a fact. Oh, my gosh. Yeah, dude, we go back a long ways.
0: I understand we are going to hear one of the great love stories of all time from you.
1: Wow. Where does one start? Right before COVID shut the cruise industry down, it was January of 2020.
0: Oh, I remember.
1: I 4 weeks away from the cruise industry being shut down, and I'd gotten a call. It wasn't a country cruise where there's like all these artists on it. It was literally just a celebrity spot on a ship that said, hey, we got a spot somebody had to cancel. Can you come out here and do this? We'll pay you a lot of money to just tune your guitar and just play for an hour, you know, in the big theater. And I was like, yeah. Well, I walked on that ship and tripped and fell on the carpet. The little carpet had a little, you know, little ripple in it, and my guitar went one way into this girl's back, and my backpack went down. And when I went down on my knees, I got up and I said, I am so sorry. And she turned around, she looked at me, and she goes, Tim? And I went, Kelly?
0: What?
1: And it was a girl that I met in, it was 1989 at Miss Kitty's Saloon in Marietta, Georgia. And she was a line dance instructor, and I had a humongous crush on her. We talked for 3 days. I got her phone number. She lives in Cartersville, Georgia. I live in Franklin, Tennessee, 3 hours from her door to my door. And we met in the middle outside of Chattanooga. And after 2 years of that, I knew that I this one girl who carried a torch for me all these years, and she was on that cruise celebrating her divorce.
0: No,
1: and I was there.
0: Stop.
1: Yes, seriously. And I was there 3 weeks from my divorce being final. And so we got engaged and we got married in Vail, and we've been married 4 years this year. Fully believe that God must have a sense of humor and must be in the restoration business, because I am completely restored to being a normal guy again and feeling great.
0: That is a wow.
1: Wow.
0: I'm telling you, one of the great love stories of all time. Tim Rushlow in Little Texas, my love on Country Gold.

clock's ticking. From Little Texas and the front man, and I think he's figured out love. Hello, Tim Ruslow. Well, let's make sure we start with the

0: Tim Ruslow, Little Texas, My Love. Steve Harmon on Country Gold with Tim Ruslow, who's also with a group called The Frontmen. It is Larry Stewart from Restless Heart and Richie McDonald from Lone Star, and you, Tim.
1: You know, Steve, the cool part about The Frontmen is that when you take three singers from three different bands that have had the success we've had and we get together in one group and one concert, it's a powerful experience. And every night that we play this show, people walk up to us after the show and put a hand on our shoulder and go, man, you just played the soundtrack of my life. And you want to hear a show and have, you know, your butt kicked and hear song after song after song that are just number one hits that are definitely going to take you back to a place that either you remember or your parents surely remember, then this is the show to come see.
0: Part of The Frontmen, Richie McDonald and Lone Star, I'm Already There on Country Gold.
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0: Richie McDonald and Lone Star, I'm already there. Richie, now with Tim Rushlow and Larry Stewart from Restless Heart in a band called The Frontmen. I'm Steve Harmon, a special guest coming up. The very latest member of the Grand Ole Opry, Red Akins, on the way.
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2: Gold. $5,000. 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
20: Hi, this is Mike Terry from the Grand Ole Opry. We're celebrating our 100th birthday. Come see us here in Nashville. In the meantime, you're listening to Country Gold with my good friend Steve Harmon.

0: Outbound plane, a member of the Grand Ole Opry family, Susie Boggess. I'm Steve Harmon. This is Country Gold. Pleased to bring you the very latest Opry family member in the Nashville Songwriters Hall of Fame, a Songwriter of the Year at the ACM, Songwriter of the Decade at the Academy of Country Music. Please welcome Red Akins.
1: I'm still like on cloud 25. I'm so honored to be a part of the Grand Ole Opry. I remember I sang at the Opry for the first time in 1992, and I got to sing on stage with Roy Acuff. He was the host of that segment of the show. To even set foot in the building, I mean, literally every time I walk into the Opry, it's kind of like you ever see like football teams when they're running through the tunnel or whatever, and
0: they have to tap something.
1: Yeah, they like Notre Dame. Yeah. Has the thing or Clemson or. They rub the rock, you know. It's like every time I play at the Opry, I tap it on the outside, like, give it your all today for country music, because this is just something that I'm such a huge fan of everybody that was a member of the Opry, from Hank Williams up to now. John Party, you know, was the person that invited me to join the Opry. I've written so many songs with him. It's just like my whole life has been
0: like
1: somehow attached. Yeah, it has. The Grand Ole Opry has just been the North Star for me for my entire career.
0: Hang on, Rhett. That ain't my truck. Here's Rhett on Country Gold.

0: That a few times, Red Akins on Country Gold at the Grand Ole Opry.
1: You know how many times I've sung "That Ain't My Truck" in my career? Literally, I've never done a show that I haven't performed that song. And every time that I walk out there on the Opry stage, I literally have to remind myself what's the first line of the song. Like, there's something about seeing that round piece of wood from the Ryman.
0: Yep.
1: See the Opry, the Opry microphone, and when that curtain comes up, I literally have to go, okay, what are the lyrics? man, it is starting to be such a worldwide event. Like, literally, one out of five people that I meet backstage are from Australia or the UK.
0: Wow.
1: Or Germany. And it's like country music is just like going nuts all over the world.
0: Oh, well, I do have an issue for you. It does say one of the rules to be a member when you come and sing, you have to know the words to your own song. So you might want to write that down.
1: Yeah.
0: Maybe get it tattooed on your left arm. Red Akins, Don't Get Me Started on Country Gold.

0: Fred Akins, now a member of the Grand Ole Opry family. If you missed it, he was just invited by John Party. Now, I don't know when Red Akins Night will officially be at the Opry, Rhett, but because I was talking to Steve Warner, and he started planning like 8 months out because he knew so many people were going to want to be there. It's very emotional.
1: Yeah, you know what? I think he was the first Opry member to text me.
0: Oh, really?
1: Let me see if I can find his text. I'll tell you what he said.
0: Oh, that is so awesome.
1: I went on a deep Steve Warner dive yesterday. I listened to his whole first album yesterday morning. He said, Steve Warner here, dude. Congratulations. Welcome to the family. And he sent me that Sunday night at 11:15. That means I literally it just happened.
0: Right. Well, let us know when you find out when Red Akins Night, when you are officially becoming a member at the Opry is, brother. Congratulations. More Opry members in our Country Gold twofer coming up.
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19: A Better Life with Dr. Sanjay Gupta.
20: By age 35, two-thirds of American men will experience some degree of noticeable hair loss. And by age 50, about 85% of men will have significantly thinning hair. That's according to the American Hair Loss Association. Now, one dermatologist explained that hair loss can either be genetic or it can be triggered by stress, illness, surgery, medications, major life events. No matter the cause, a lot of men, understandably, are frustrated by hair loss because it seems like a loss of control. You can take great care of your scalp by all sorts of expensive lotions and potions, but that might not matter. There are some tried and true medications that might work, like minoxidil or finasteride. But another solution is just shaving it off, and I've heard more and more how liberating this can be for a lot of guys. That's the ultimate control of their appearance. I'm Dr. Sanjay Gupta, helping you live a better life.
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3: 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I'm Steve Harmon with 80s, 90s country music you love. 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

0: 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Tracy stars in the Alamuckee County Fair this week, and I bet everybody will be doing the watermelon crawl. I'm Steve Harmon, wife Becky, son Graham, lover of 80s and 90s country music. This is the place. 855-958-3774. If you'd like to hear something in particular. Hello, Joseph, where are you?
1: I'm from New Iberia, Louisiana. I would like to hear It Must Be Love by Ty Herndon. Thank you.

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2: 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Stoddard. I'm at Hubbard Lake, Michigan.
3: Hi, this is Shelley in Midland, Texas. And I want to hear Tim and Faye, Let's Make Love. Thank you.

0: Faith Hill and Tim McGraw, Let's Make Love by Request on Country Gold. I'm Steve Harmon. Now, 20 years ago this week, we first heard a song called Tim McGraw from somebody named Taylor Swift, entering the top 100 at number 60.
1: What?
0: That is impossible to imagine now, but it's true. Taylor Swift, Tim McGraw on Country Gold.

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25: Few people now have asked me about a TikTok trend that they've come across. It's called 75 Hard. The challenge was created by entrepreneur and author Andy Frisella, who calls it a, quote, transformative mental toughness program and an Ironman for your brain. So here's what it entails. Eat a structured diet with no alcohol, drink a gallon of water, read 10 pages of nonfiction, take a progress photo, and complete 2 45-minute workouts, one of them outdoors, every day for 75 days. Quite a challenge. We asked CNN fitness contributor Dana Santis about this, who reminded us that sustainable fitness isn't about punishment or proving discipline through extremes. It's about building habits that integrate into your lifestyle in a way that feels supportive and repeatable. If you ask me, that's going to be the key to long-term success. I'm Dr. Sanjay Gupta, helping you live a better life.
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0: Diamond Rio, Meet in the Middle on Country Gold. I'm Steve Harmon here with Tim Rushlow from Little Texas and the front men and a story behind a song. So I'll give you a choice.
1: Oh, man. Let's run with What Might Have Been first. How's that?
2: Oh, I love that.
1: When Porter Howell and Brady Seals and Duane Brown wrote the song, I remember hearing it for the first time going, ooh. And then I remember learning it, and I remember them going, yeah, man, this fits Tim's voice great. And then we were going to come out with that second album, and it was like, well, what do we put out first? And I was like, guys, we have to put out What Might Have Been. When we played that song live in front of an audience, we always called it, you know, when you test drive your song in front of an audience, and we would say, hey, what do you think about this? Should we record it or not? Kind of like Pick It or Flick It live, you know? And we played that song, and you would see people just mopping themselves off the floor, tears, because everybody in the world, you know, at some point, no matter how much you love who you're with or how things turned out, everybody's got somebody that could have been the one, you know, and everybody's got a What Might Have Been, right? So that song plays off of that emotion. And to this day, when I, along with, you know, Larry Stewart and Richie McDonald from Russell Sard and Lone Star, and now in the front men as we tour together now, when we do What Might Have Been, you just don't see anybody not moved. Hey, everybody, it's Tim Rushlow from the front man and formerly the lead singer for Little Texas, and that's my story on Country Gold.

0: What might have been from Tim Rushlow, Brady Seals, and Little Texas. Steve Harmon, this is Country Gold. Lisa, where did that song get to?
1: Number two.
0: But could not get past one of the biggest songs of the year, Alibis, Tracy Lawrence.

0: 2 weeks in the top spot in 1993 and blocking Little Texas from number one, Alibis from Tracy Lawrence on Country Gold. I'm Steve Harmon. Tracy heading to Abilene, Texas next for his No Alibis tour. Good news, especially if you love to fish, coming up.
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16: A better life with Dr. Sanjay Gupta.
17: By age 35, two-thirds of American men will experience some degree of noticeable hair loss. And by age 50, about 85% of men will have significantly thinning hair. That's according to the American Hair Loss Association. Now, one dermatologist explained that hair loss can either be genetic or it can be triggered by stress, illness, surgery, medications, major life events. No matter the cause, a lot of men, understandably, are frustrated by hair loss because it seems like a loss of control. You can take great care of your scalp by all sorts of expensive lotions and potions, but that might not matter. There are some tried and true medications that might work, like minoxidil or finasteride. But another solution is just shaving it off, and I've heard more and more how liberating this can be for a lot of guys. That's the ultimate control of their appearance. I'm Dr. Sanjay Gupta, helping you live a better life.
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0: from Brad Paisley, I'm Gonna Miss Her, on Country Gold. It's Steve Harmon. Ready for a little good news?
1: I need some good news. Send me sipping on cold truth.
0: Thank you, Shibuzi.
1: All I really need is a little good news.
0: The World Bass Enterprise people are going to launch the ultimate bass fishing tournament. It's dubbed the Champions. The 50 best bass anglers in the entire world competing for over $1 million. It's a five-day event, end of October, right outside of Nashville on Old Hickory Lake at Sanders Ferry Park. Life-changing amounts of cash for prizes, and Riley Green will headline their Concert 250 on Saturday, October 30th at the Pinnacle in Nashville. I'd like to crack at that money. I'm a pretty good fisherman. Fish like the way I smell. No, I'm serious. Nitty Gritty Dirt Band on Country Gold.

0: Fishing in the Dark, Jeff Hanna and the Nitty Gritty Dirt Band on Country Gold. I'm Steve Harmon. Looking for your requests, the songs you love at 855-958-3774. A Country Gold Top 3. From this week, we'll pick a year and see what was happening coming up.
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18: A better life with Dr. Sanjay Gupta.
19: A colleague of mine went to a meeting of the primetime seniors the other week. There are programs like this all over the country for people in their 60s, 70s, 80s, and beyond to stay active. It's not just something to keep older folks busy. It helps to keep their bodies in shape and their brains sharp. Showing up with a good attitude is a must, and research shows that having the right mindset actually does lead to better physical aging. So if you need some suggestions to boost your positivity, experts we talked to recommended focusing on goals, which can boost your confidence. Practice gratitude, they said. One of the seniors my colleague met told her that just waking up in the morning is, quote, better than the alternative. That's true. Focus on the things you can control. Diet and exercise. And very importantly, surround yourself with positive people, because that can be contagious. I'm Dr. Sanjay Gupta, helping you live a better life.
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0: Baby Bye Bye, Gary Morris on Country Gold. I'm Steve Harmon. Looking at the top three songs from this week, Country Gold producer Alexis will step in. The clues for the year we're going to...
1: Well, can you remember those tiny little flip phones? How about your iPod?
0: Oh, yeah.
1: Well, we're traveling back to the year of those little devices. And also, in this year, the first ever tweet was sent out by Twitter co-founder Jack Dorsey. And it simply read, "Just setting up my Twitter." And the rest is history. It's 2006.
2: 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Number three.
3: Oh, baby, why do I do that to you?
0: Jason Ali.
2: Number two.
3: I know there's nothing stopping me now, but I'd settle for a slow
0: down. Dierks Bentley.
2: And the number one song this week, 2006.
0: Kenny Chesney held on to it for five straight weeks. Summertime on Country Gold.

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3: 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I'm Steve Harmon. From Little Texas, Tim Rushlow will face 60 seconds of my questions in a little bit. He's got 10 seconds to answer, and he can only pass on one. Song ideas, what do you have? 855-958-3774. Here's Clay Walker on Country Gold.

0: Clay Walker on Country Gold, If I Can Make a Living Out of Loving You. I'm Steve Harmon. Two ways to get a song or artist you love on the show: Facebook at Country Gold with Steve Harmon, or just dial us up, 855-958-3774.
1: Hey, this is Alice Madera from Saginaw, Michigan. I am requesting I Told You So by Randy Travis.
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2: 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I'm calling from Brainerd, Minnesota.
3: Hi, Steve. This is Mike and Emily from Lake Havasu City, Arizona. Like your Believe by Brooks and Dunn. Happy birthday, America.
4: Old man Wrigley lived in that white house down the street where I grew up. Mama used to send me over with things. We struck a friendship up. 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Lost his wife, lost his baby. 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

0: 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It's Steve Harmon at 855-958-3774. 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
0: Okay.

0: Johnny Paycheck and Daryl Singletary. I'm the only heck my mama ever raised on Country Gold. I'm Steve Harmon, and that's actually not true, because my brother Vinny, he's a piece of work. And my cousin Joseph, well, we don't want to go there. From Little Texas and the frontman, Tim Ruslow is coming up. 60 seconds of Steve Harmon questions. And you know, Tim and I go back far enough, I'm going to try a few new 60-second type questions on him coming up.
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0: Life's a dance, you learn as you go. From John Michael Montgomery on Country Gold, I'm Steve Harmon. Usually learning things the hard way. No, pretty much always having to learn things the hard way. Tim Rushlow is our special guest this weekend. Tim, we go back far enough. I want to try 60 seconds of Steve Harmon questions on you with a new question. Favorite Ella Langley song on Dandelion?
1: And you got to go with Texas. Are you kidding me?
0: That song, Texas.
1: It's slaying me. And it's not because it's a hit. It's because it's so well written. And I would have never thought up the title, you know, He's Choosing Texas, I Can Tell. It just rolls off the tongue and you, dang it, why didn't I think of that? And I'll tell you, my son River, he's 20. And
0: oh, what
1: he decided,
0: a great name.
1: Thanks, man. He decided last year that, Dad, I'm going to be a singer-songwriter. And you know, his music, he doesn't listen to anything past Earl Thomas, Conway, and Conway Twitty. Oh, I mean, it's old school.
0: He's going to love some of my shows.
1: he'll love it. And all he's writing is, you know, very 90s country. I mean, like Zach Top would be the most modern thing you'd ever hear out of his mouth. But he, as well, says, Dad, have you heard this Ella Langley record? And he doesn't even listen to female artists much. He's like, dang, Dad, some of the best writing. And, of course, she's easy on the eyes, but the songs and her believability as a vocalist, I believe it.
0: It is.
1: I thought, what a tall order to come from a guy that's so opinionated. I thought that was pretty cool coming from River. So
0: yeah, well, let's do some Earl Thomas Conley, some ETC for Rivers on Country Gold.

0: Earl Thomas Conley, Love It, Fire and Smoke on Country Gold. I'm Steve Harmon. We're talking to Tim Ruschlow from Little Texas and a group called The Frontmen, and he's not afraid to say...
1: If you don't know who we are, that doesn't offend us at all. Right. That's even better. We're out to prove who The Frontmen are one day at a time. So this isn't a tribute band. These are the guys, sang all these hits. Yeah, yeah. These guys sang all these hits.
0: Larry Stewart from Restless Heart, Richie McDonald from Lone Star, and Tim Ruschlow from Little Texas are the frontmen. Here's Larry and Restless Heart, Bluest Eyes in Texas on Country Gold.

0: Restless Hearts, Louis Dies in Texas, Larry Stewart, now with Tim Rushlow and Richie McDonald from Lone Star. They call themselves the frontmen, and that's because they were all the frontmen.
1: Steve.
0: I'm Steve Harmon, the Country Gold New Music Roundup. Shania, Tanya, Gretchen, and Ella. What's going on here? Will any of these songs be on this show in 20 years? We'll find out.
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11: For years, we've been talking about both the positive and negative effects of being on social media. And I would say, by and large, for older adults, social media is net positive. Not all positive, but net positive. Helps them keep in touch with friends and stay social. But for younger people, social media use, especially heavy use, tends to be net negative. In fact, according to this year's World Happiness Report, youth who use social media more than 5 hours a day reported a lower level of well-being. And researchers who study this sort of thing found that many teens wish these platforms didn't even exist, and yet they can't seem to stop using them. Experts we talked to largely suggested two things. 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

down to my last teardrop, Tanya Tucker on Country Gold. I'm Steve Harmon. Country Gold producer Alexis has posted a picture of the day in 1991. Tanya visited me to show off that song, Love Her, and would you look at all the hair I had then. A Country Gold new music roundup. Shania Twain tells the story of her love for Tanya Tucker in the new song, Little Miss Twain with Tanya.

Gretchen Wilson has grabbed Ella Langley, and they're bringing back Here for the Party, a new version. Is with Red Aiken.

Red Akins and Ray Lynn reimagining our favorite guys, the Oak Ridge Boys and American Made. Here they are on Country Gold.

0: Oak Ridge Boys, American Made on Country Gold. I'm Steve Harmon. Coming up, your next Country Gold Top 3 Countdown. This week, which year? We'll spin the wheel of years. Whatever it stops on, that's the year we look at. It's easy, if you know me. The easier, the better.
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23: You know, summer is a great time to re-examine how much time your kids are spending on social media, along with what they are seeing and who they are engaging with. 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These apps are built to be addictive, so kids, all of us in fact, will keep coming back for more, even when we are made to feel worse. It's bizarre. You might need to help your son or daughter reset their algorithm by unfollowing certain accounts and following or interacting with more positive ones. They might need suggestions of other healthier things to do, or to see you leading the way by example and putting your own phone away. In the run-up to bedtime, everyone's phone should go away, no questions asked. And if you need some help, sort of, I guess, resetting expectations, try engaging parents of your kids' friends for a more coordinated effort. I'm Dr. Sanjay Gupta, helping you live a better life.
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0: Rodney Atkins, Farmer's Daughter on Country Gold. I'm Steve Harmon. That song written by the latest member asked to be a part of the Grand Ole Opry family, Mr. Rhett Akins. Rhett.
1: I'm still reeling, buddy. I'm still like on cloud 25.
0: Yeah.
1: To even set foot in the building, I mean, literally every time I walk into the Opry, it's kind of like you ever see like football teams when they're running through the tunnel or whatever. And
2: they have to tap something.
1: Like Notre Dame has the thing, or Clemson, or they rub the rock. You know, it's like every time I play at the Opry, I tap it on the outside, like, give it your all today for country music, because this is just something that I have just, I'm such a huge fan of everybody that was a member of the Opry from Hank Williams up to now, you know.
0: Well, they chose well, my brother. They chose well. Rhett Akins, this is She Said Yes on Country Gold.

0: the latest member of the Grand Ole Opry, Rhett Akins, and she said yes, and we'll have Rhett back on Country Gold after he comes down off of Cloud 25 in a couple of weeks. I'm Steve Harmon. This is a Country Gold exclusive, our top three countdown. 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
1: Hi, my name is Vi, and I'm calling from Edmonton, Alberta, Canada, and I'd like to hear from George Strait.
2: Yeah, Steve Harmon, this is Scooter from Watertown, Minnesota. Request for some George Strait. Appreciate it.

0: From the movie Pure Country, Dusty Chandler, George Strait, and Heartland on Country Gold. Now, I'm Steve Harmon. I was in that movie. Well, my left foot is in that movie. And I have some proof. I'll let producer Alexis post some pictures of me with King George backstage on our Facebook page. We're here for you. What do you want to hear? 855-958-3774.
1: Hi, my name is Micah. I love your show. So I was thinking of Boots, Scoot, and Boogie by Brooks and Dunn. I love the Country Gold Show. Bye-bye.
0: Well, isn't that nice of you? Thank you. Here's Brooks and Dunn.

Boot, Scoot, and Boogie by request on Country Gold. That's Brooks and Dunn. I'm Steve Harmon. A Country Gold fun fact. Even though it's written by Ronnie Dunn, Brooks and Dunn were not the first to do that song. That honor goes to our pal Ray Benson and Asleep at the Wheel.

0: Asleep at the Wheel, Boot, Scoot, and Boogie on Country Gold. Coming up, Tim Rushlow from Little Texas with a story behind one of their hit songs. You pick the song, Tim.
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15: Osteoporosis affects millions of people in the United States and around the world. It's a disease that basically causes someone's bones to become weak, brittle, and porous, which can increase their risk of fractures. Now, the good news here is there are things you can do other than, or in addition to, taking medications to prevent fractures before it's too late. One is to up your intake of calcium.

0: Better Life with Dr. Sanjay Gupta.
1: For more than a decade, the Environmental Working Group has put out a list of the so-called Dirty Dozen. These are the non-organic produce contaminated with the highest levels of pesticides. Well, this year, spinach topped the list, followed by kale, collard, mustard greens, strawberries, grapes, nectarines, peaches, cherries, apples, blackberries, pears, potatoes, and blueberries. Now, all these fruits and vegetables are part of a healthy diet, so no one is saying you shouldn't eat them. Point is, though, you could consider buying these items organic if and when you can, and then taking extra care when you wash them. The FDA recommends rinsing all fruits and vegetables, even the ones that are organic, under running water that is slightly warmer than room temperature. Don't use soap, bleach, or any fancy produce washes. I'm Dr. Sanjay Gupta, helping you live a better life.
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0: Of course, we remember that one. No forgetting Joe Diffie on Country Gold and Bigger Than the Beatles. Steve Harmon here with Tim Rushlow from Little Texas and the front men with a story behind a song. You get to pick. Steve, turn the echo off.
1: Hey, Steve, I'll take God Bless Texas for 50. Yeah, funny that when we recorded that song, we already knew because we've been playing the song live and we watched people stop watching, put their beer down and either get their hands in the air or start dancing. Oh, one wow. of the two. That song, of course, a lot of people thought we were saying that Texas was better than any other state. And that's not what we were saying at all. This song's actually that, you know, God blessed Texas with some great dancers, some great. I mean, if you look at the geographic landscape of Texas, everything in Texas is big. And everything is beautiful and everything is great. Doesn't mean it's better. It's just different. It's Texas. That's what they're known for. Every night we do that song, that is just one of those anthems that people just, you know, they did. I was kidding with Richie one night and he just did I'm Already There. And then he did Amazed. And then I did God Bless Texas and the people were going nuts. And after the show, I said, Richie, dude, you got I'm Already There and you got Amazed. I mean, dang, dude, that's the song of the decade. Yep. And he goes, dude, are you kidding me? He goes, we can't close the show with Amazed, but we can certainly close it with God Bless Texas, no matter what state we're in. Hey, everybody, it's Tim Rushlow from the front men and formerly the lead singer for Little Texas, and that's my story on Country Gold.

Tim Rushlow, Little Texas, God Blessed Texas. And Tim Rushlow on Country Gold mentioned this song, and Richie McDonald, part of the band The Frontmen, this is Amazed, Richie McDonald and Lone Star.

0: Richie McDonald and Lone Star, Tim Rushlow from Little Texas, and Larry Stewart from Restless Heart, they have a band called The Frontmen. That's Amazed. I'm Steve Harmon. Our country gold birthdays for July. I hope I don't forget anybody. Coming up.
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21: For more than a decade, the Environmental Working Group has put out a list of the so-called Dirty Dozen. These are the non-organic produce contaminated with the highest levels of pesticides. Well, this year, spinach topped the list, followed by kale, collard, mustard greens, strawberries, grapes, nectarines, peaches, cherries, apples, blackberries, pears, potatoes, and blueberries. Now, all these fruits and vegetables are part of a healthy diet, so no one is saying you shouldn't eat them. Point is, though, you could consider buying these items organic if and when you can, and then taking extra care when you wash them. The FDA recommends rinsing all fruits and vegetables, even the ones that are organic, under running water that is slightly warmer than room temperature. Don't use soap, bleach, or any fancy produce washes. I'm Dr. Sanjay Gupta, helping you live a better life.
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0: Birthday Boy Gary LaVox and Rascal Flatts Mayberry on Country Gold. I'm Steve Harmon. Our Country Gold birthday roundup: Kimberly Perry from the band Perry, Jamie Johnson, Jeff Hanna from the Nitty Gritty Dirt Band, all celebrating. Now, who have I forgotten? Have I forgotten anybody?
1: Hello.
0: Am I missing somebody?
1: Yes, it's the birthday girl you forgot. It's me, Victoria Shaw.
0: I didn't forget.
1: It's really nice to be included with all those July people.
0: We don't give gifts, we give requests.
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0: written by our BFF birthday girl, Victoria Shaw, and Garth Brooks' The River on Country Gold. Steve Harmon coming up. I can finally announce who'll be on the show next week. It's a big deal. And more of your requests at 855-958-3774.
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2: 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My dog likes it. I like it. My wife likes it. Have a good day. Thank you.
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15: A better life with Dr. Sanjay Gupta.
16: A colleague of mine went to a meeting of the primetime seniors the other week. There are programs like this all over the country for people in their 60s, 70s, 80s, and beyond to stay active. It's not just something to keep older folks busy. It helps to keep their bodies in shape and their brains sharp. Showing up with a good attitude is a must, and research shows that having the right mindset actually does lead to better physical aging. So if you need some suggestions to boost your positivity, experts we talked to recommended focusing on goals, which can boost your confidence. Practice gratitude, they said. One of the seniors my colleague met told her that just waking up in the morning is, quote, better than the alternative. That's true. Focus on the things you can control. diet and exercise, and very importantly, surround yourself with positive people, because that can be contagious. I'm Dr. Sanjay Gupta, helping you live a better life.
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0: Thanks to Josephine listening to Country Gold on Bigfoot Legends PA for that request on our Facebook page, Country Gold with Steve Harmon. Those Highway 40 blues from Ricky Skaggs, who will be on with us next week. How cool is that, Ricky Skaggs?
1: Ta-da!
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0: Wynonna, 3 weeks at number one, I Saw the Light on Country Gold. I'm Steve Harmon. Special thanks to Tim Rushlow from Little Texas and the Frontmen for stopping by. And congratulations to our pal Red Akins, who stopped by. We'll get him back on the show a little bit when he calms down from becoming a member of the Grand Ole Opry. How about that? Next week, 15-time Grammy-winning bluegrass country music virtuoso. I'm so excited. Ricky Skaggs will be on the show. Country Gold, produced in Nashville by Alexis Aiken for Westwood One. I'm Steve Harmon. See you next week.
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3: ABC News, I'm Wayne Cabot. First word on the cause of death for Senator Lindsey Graham, a tear in the heart's main artery. In medical terms, aortic dissection due to the arteriosclerotic cardiovascular disease. Top causes are age, cholesterol buildup, and high blood pressure. He was 71. His last public comments were only a couple of days ago from Kyiv, where he had just told President Zelensky about President Trump's support for sanctions against Russia. Zelensky saying to Senator Graham,
4: "Happy news."
5: "Thank you very much."
3: Happy news. The Iran war is heating up, the U.S. striking new targets in Iran, Iran hitting Gulf neighbors that house U.S. bases. It also set a container ship on fire in the Strait of Hormuz, Iran saying the strait is closed. But on NBC, President Trump said,
6: "It's open. We bombed the hell out of them last night. They're very, very evil and sick people."
3: This is ABC News.
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0: 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TR here. 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
7: For more than a decade, the Environmental Working Group has put out a list of the so-called Dirty Dozen. These are the non-organic produce contaminated with the highest levels of pesticides. Well, this year, spinach topped the list, followed by kale, collard, mustard greens, strawberries, grapes, nectarines, peaches, cherries, apples, blackberries, pears, potatoes, and blueberries. Now, all these fruits and vegetables are part of a healthy diet, so no one is saying you shouldn't eat them. Point is, though, you could consider buying these items organic if and when you can, and then taking extra care when you wash them. The FDA recommends rinsing all fruits and vegetables, even the ones that are organic, under running water that is slightly warmer than room temperature. Don't use soap, bleach, or any fancy produce washes. I'm Dr. Sanjay Gupta, helping you live a better life.
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0: 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I am Tammy Lively reminding you when you're at the farmer's market Saturday mornings, make sure you check out the Bookmobile from the Kokomo Howard County Public Library. 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
15: A better life with Dr. Sanjay Gupta.
16: For decades, the prevailing wisdom for someone who's had a heart attack has been to put them on beta blockers for the rest of their life. But new research suggests that might not be necessary, and that the benefits of these medications probably taper off after a year or two. On the whole, and for the average person, beta blockers are very safe and very effective. But, as with any medication, they can come with a cost. A financial one, and also potential side effects. We're talking about things like fatigue, dizziness, dry mouth, dry eyes. I want to be clear when I say that you absolutely should talk to your doctor before starting or stopping any medication. Point is, if you're years out from a heart attack and you're in otherwise good health, you might want to ask your doctor about discontinuing beta blockers. You'll want to, of course, keep up a healthy lifestyle, diet, exercise, and sleep. I'm Dr. Sanjay Gupta, helping you live a better life.
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1: Yeah, this is my town. Country is just timeless.
2: 100.5 KI.

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1: ABC News, I'm Wayne Cabot. A tear in the main artery of his heart is what doctors believe killed Senator Lindsey Graham. ABC's Jay O'Brien.
2: Washington, D.C. EMS dispatched to Graham's home on Saturday night for a man in apparent cardiac arrest. Graham's office sharing the preliminary findings from the medical examiner, showing the senator died from a ruptured aorta stemming from heart disease.
1: Age is the main cause for that heart condition, followed by cholesterol buildup and high blood pressure. Senator Mitch McConnell, in the hospital for a month, is now saying why. He says that a fall left him briefly unconscious, saying, quote, folks of my generation often hesitate to share the vulnerability that comes with growing older. He's 84. The U.S. just hit new targets in Iran. Iran today struck its neighbors that house U.S. bases, also setting fire to a ship in the strait, which it says is closed, and oil just resumed trading higher, up more than 3%. This is ABC News.
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0: 100.5 KI.